Good evening. Welcome to KCLY's Classic Country. I'm Rocky Downing with you for a couple of hours. Legends of country music. We start off with one from Travis Tritt. I'm a member of a country club. Boy, this came out and just became a huge hit single. Top 10 on the U.S. country charts. It charted on the Billboard Hot 100. It was 1989.

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1: 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Hank Williams Sr. and those lovesick blues to the redheaded stranger. Willie Nelson, hey, there's nothing I can do about it now.

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Here's a look at your weatherology forecast. Lows dip down to about 66 tonight under clear skies, east winds 5 to 10 miles per hour. High temperatures reach up to 88 tomorrow. Ample sunshine expected. Lows level off around 66 tomorrow night, clear skies. Sunny skies and dry Tuesday and Wednesday, upper 80s Tuesday, low 90s by Wednesday. From the Weatherology Weather Center, I'm meteorologist Paul Trombley on 100.9 KCLY. Currently, it's 86 degrees.

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0: Can't forget those hungry eyes, Merle Haggard, here on KCLY's Classy Country, to Tennessee Ernie Ford. What a voice, 16 tons.
1: Some people say a man is made out of mud. A poor man's made out of muscle and blood. Muscle and blood and skin and bones. A mind that's weak and a back that's strong.

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I was raised in the canebrake by an old mama lion. Can't no high-toned woman make me walk the line.

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He was looking for a soul to steal. He was in a bind because he was way behind and he was willing to make a deal. When he came across this young man sewing on a fiddle and playing it hot, and the devil jumped up on a hickory stump and said, "Boy, let me tell you what. I guess you didn't know it, but I'm a fiddle player too. And if you'd care to take a dare, I'll make a bet with you. Now you play pretty good fiddle, boy, but give the devil his due. I bet a fiddle of gold against your soul, because I think I'm better than you." 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

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Johnny said, "Devil, just come on back if you ever want to try again. I done told you once, I'm

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2: Here's a look at your weatherology forecast. Lows dip down to about 66. Tonight, under clear skies, east winds 5 to 10 miles per hour. High temperatures reach up to 88 tomorrow. Ample sunshine expected. Lows level off around 66. Tomorrow night, clear skies. Sunny skies and dry Tuesday and Wednesday. Upper 80s Tuesday, low 90s by Wednesday. From the Weatherology Weather Center, I'm meteorologist Paul Trombley on 100.9 KCLY. Right now, it's 84 degrees.

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1: White Lightning, that is George Jones, the Possum here. 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The Oak Ridge Boys lined up next. Hi-O Silver Away, it's Elvira, 1981.

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1: Hello, I'm Johnny Cash. When you

Welcome back to KCLY's Classic Country. Rocky Downing with you here on a Sunday evening. We have Delta Dawn on the way, and of course you're going to think of Tanya Tucker, but the song was covered by several and was a hit also for not just Tanya Tucker, but Helen Reddy, her version coming out in 1973. Yeah.

That's Ed Bruce, First Taste of Texas. He is the guy that wrote Mamas Don't Let Your Babies Grow Up to Be Cowboys, and then went on to act quite a bit. He was on Brett Maverick with James Garner in the early 1980s, and was also a big part of his solo career, that one being his biggest hit. From Ed Bruce and Dave Dudley, 6 days on.

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1: Here's a look at your weatherology forecast. Lows level off around 66 tonight under clear skies. Winds out of the east, 5 to 10 miles per hour. Bright sunshine expected again tomorrow. High temperatures reach up to 88. Tomorrow night, lows level off around 66. Sunny skies and dry Tuesday and Wednesday. Upper 80s Tuesday, low 90s by Wednesday. From the Weatherology Weather Center, I'm meteorologist Paul Frobley on 100.9 KCLY. Currently, it's 82 degrees.

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When you're not the late, great Jerry Reed. Ricky Skaggs still going strong, outperforming, and we've got him up next, Highways and Heartaches, the album 1982, those Highway 40 Blues.

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Here's a look at your weatherology forecast. Lows level off around 66 tonight under clear skies. Winds out of the east, 5 to 10 miles per hour. Bright sunshine expected again tomorrow. High temperatures reach up to 88. Tomorrow night, lows level off around 66. Sunny skies and dry Tuesday and Wednesday. Upper 80s Tuesday, low 90s by Wednesday. From the Weatherology Weather Center, I'm meteorologist Paul Trombley on 100.9 KCLY. Currently, it's 82 degrees.

T.G. Shepherd and a Strong Heart on KCLY's Classic Country. Now, he was known at Atco Records as William Browder. Then he started to record some music, and he used the stage name T.G. Shepherd because he didn't want to be recognized by the record label that he was out performing. And then, of course, was able to go on and have a great career as a solo artist. He began getting those singles out in the mid-70s, that one hitting in the early 1980s. TG, by the way, he says, are just initials he came up with. They don't stand for anything. Here's Clint Black, Killing Time. Thanks for hanging out on KCLY's Classic Country.

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Here's a look at your weatherology forecast. Lows level off around 66 tonight under clear skies. Winds out of the east, 5 to 10 miles per hour. Bright sunshine expected again tomorrow. High temperatures reach up to 88. Tomorrow night, lows level off around 66. Sunny skies and dry Tuesday and Wednesday. Upper 80s, Tuesday, low 90s by Wednesday. From the Weatherology Weather Center, I'm meteorologist Paul Trombley on 100.9 KCLY. Currently 77.

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1: Our struggle is not against flesh and blood. Our struggle is not against other people. Instead, it is against the spiritual forces of evil in the heavenly realms. That's from a 2,000-year-old letter written by a man named Paul. He was a leader among the earliest followers of Jesus Christ. And it's one of the many truths of the Christian faith that I am inclined to forget. And I need to be reminded of regularly. It's easy for me to imagine that my struggle is against other people. People right in front of me. People whom I see as in my way or in competition with because we're struggling against each other for scarce resources, or these people are trying to thwart my will or wreck my plans or rain on my parade. And I forget that our real struggle is not against each other. No matter how far apart we are on the political spectrum or how differently we see the world, other people are never the real enemy, the Bible tells me. Our struggle is against the unseen spiritual forces of evil, led by a powerful supernatural spiritual agent the Bible calls the devil, who wants to destroy me and separate me from God. And separate you from God and us from each other. So I need to be reminded. Because, like you, I'm a child of the modern world, which has taught me to take seriously only the things that I can buy and sell and measure and manipulate. And since the devil is none of those, not something I can buy or sell or measure or manipulate, I'm inclined not to take him seriously. And I'm guessing it's the same for you. So today, I am inviting you to contemplate an image with me. It's an image from a different time, an earlier time, a time that tended to take the devil more seriously. This image that I'm speaking of was engraved on a flat copper plate about the size and shape of a standard sheet of paper. It was etched into the copper with stunning technical precision more than 500 years ago by one of the greatest artists in German history, Albrecht Dürer. The piece is called Night. Night spelled with a K, like knight in shining armor. Night, death, and the devil. If you've never seen the engraving, it's only an internet search away. You could open your web browser up right now if you wanted and find the image on the internet. Search Dürer, spelled D-U-R-E-R, then night with a K, death, devil. If you see the profile of a lone knight riding on horseback, that's probably it. And if you don't have internet access right now, just imagine it with me. Now, if you found a high resolution of the image, you can zoom in on the bottom left corner and see the artist's signature mark, A-D, which stands for Albrecht Dürer, and above that, the year that he engraved it, 1513. If you zoom out again, you can see that the focus of the engraving is the lone knight and his horse. The two of them majestically fill the scene. Now, in the year 1513, I'm told that there weren't a lot of functionally employed knights left in the German principalities where Dürer was from. Changes in tactics and weapons had made knights mostly ineffective as a military instrument of power, but the image of a heavily armed horseman was still important, kind of like how there aren't a lot of real cowboys left anymore, but you still see country western singers don the signature hat and boots. It's all about the image, the appearance of being something people admire. So also, knights in Durer's day often represented the best ideals of the cultural rebirth that Europe was experiencing, the Renaissance, or the Renaissance, as Mr. Stewart, my 11th grade history teacher, used to say it. This was a time of great discovery and invention. Think about Leonardo da Vinci and Christopher Columbus and the New World and Ferdinand Magellan and his quest to circumnavigate the globe. All of that was happening in Durer's generation. Now, when I look closely at the knight in Durer's etching, I can't decide if he's confident or just cocky. He kind of looks like George Clooney, actually. From head to toe, he's covered in custom-fit armor with a heavy sword holstered to his hip. In his left hand, he's holding the reins of the horse. In his right hand, he casually holds a spear, or maybe it's a lance, resting on his shoulder. Steely-eyed, calm, determined, accompanied by his shaggy hound. You can see the dog there underneath the horse. The knight is undaunted as he leads his noble steed along a narrow pass, flanked by barren banks and overshadowed by gnarled, leafless trees. And in the darkness, you can just make out two menacing specters hovering near him, waiting to converge on the knight. The knight seems unconcerned, though. With all that armor and weaponry, he knows he can handle anything. Or maybe he's just distracted, like he's got a pair of earbuds in under his helmet. When I was in the military, I had a boss, a commander, as we called them. And he could have been a knight in shining armor. I remember watching him mount the stage at his change of command ceremony, clad in service dress, brandishing a chest full of medals. I thought he could handle anything. He had blonde hair, bright eyes, a winning smile. He'd been promoted to lieutenant colonel after only 16 years in the service, promoted ahead of his peers twice. Even when his boss, the base commander, was breathing fire about the latest hot issue, our commander, he stayed calm and cool and collected. Nothing rattled him. I was sure he'd be a general one day. He set an example, and I wanted to follow him. You may have not been in the military, but there's probably some courageous person you've admired like that. A hardworking mother who always made sacrifices for her family, who cared for and nurtured not just her own children, but everybody she met. Or a seasoned coach who bravely led his team through dark days and on to new heights of winning seasons and well-deserved championships. If we still have knights today, it's people like these shimmering in their armor. People who seem like they can handle anything. But look again at Durer's etching, or imagine it. If you consider it more carefully, it appears that our knight's armor won't do him any good. Like his confidence is foolishness, because death stands before him, and the devil is on his tail, and he doesn't even see it coming. Durer depicts the devil emerging out of the darkness behind the knight as a half-deranged hybrid creature, part wolf, part wild boar with a single rhinoceros horn coming out of one side of his head, his alligator snout hanging open, teeth bared, salivating, greedy to devour his game. But also, the devil doesn't need to be in any hurry. He's been honing his craft with stunning technical precision for thousands of years. He knows all the chinks in your armor. You can just barely see his arm reaching out for the knight, ready to sink his talons in. He knows his opportunity will come. It's only a matter of time. And time is running out for our knight. The devil will make him stumble and fall then death will swallow him whole. Dürer depicts death as a rotting cadaver with worm-eaten flesh still clinging to his bones, his lidless eyes staring vacantly at the night. Death holds an hourglass, symbolic of the sands of time that are slipping away from all of us. These two, death and the devil, they work together. A 1-2 punch to corrupt, spoil, and undo everything our night stands for. And he doesn't even see it coming. I didn't see it coming. The news about my old commander. I remember where I was when I got the word that he had committed suicide. He had just retired from the military and had started another job. I don't know what it was that led him to take his life. Struggles with his marriage, maybe, alcohol, pressures of a new career, the aimlessness that you feel when you step away from your life's work. It could have been any of those or all of them. Death and the devil doing their work. That hardworking mother, who seemed like she had it all together, she struggled behind closed doors with depression and rage. And only her children suffered the fallout. That respected coach shocked everyone when the stories about his abuses surfaced. And not one of these brave knights fell so far yesterday that you or I couldn't fall further tomorrow. There's a skull etched at the bottom corner of Dürer's copper plate that reminds us, that mocks us. Your armor cannot protect you. But if you zoom out further, there's another way to see this image. Down here in the Valley of Death's shadow, everything looks hopeless, doomed. But lift your eyes up above the dark valley. Up there, on the ridgeline, you can see a mighty fortress. When I first looked at Dürer's etching of the night, I didn't even notice it. It just blended in up there with the gnarled, spindly tree limbs. But it's there. And once you see it, you cannot unsee it. A mighty fortress. And in that mighty fortress, there is a king who chose this night for this mission. And now we can see that the strength of this soldier is not in his appearance, but in his Lord, who called him and commissioned him. I mentioned those famous words from the Apostle Paul, who said our struggle is not against flesh and blood, but against the spiritual forces of evil. That passage comes from his letter to the Ephesians. Earlier in the letter, Paul called to mind the God-forsaken death of our King Jesus. See, God had commissioned Jesus, his son, to leave his throne and enter the fray into battle against the cosmic powers of this present darkness. And Jesus did battle, not with the weapons of this world, but with the word of God's truth, words spoken in love. Jesus fought valiantly, but it appeared that God abandoned even him into the hands of death and the devil, and they had their way with him. Just like they've done and will do to every other brave knight, they knocked him off his horse, robbed him of his work, and buried him in the ground. But God, says Paul in Ephesians chapter 1, by the strength of his might, God raised him from the dead and seated him at the right hand in the heavenly places, far above every rule and authority and power and dominion, and above every name that can be named, not only in this age, but in the age to come. God put all things under the feet of Jesus and gave him as head over all things for the church, which is his body, the fullness of him who fills all in all. Jesus has triumphed over the powers of death and hell, and he has pledged himself to be your protector, to be the armor that you put on. God seated Jesus in heaven, but that does not mean he's removed from our battles. He fills all things in heaven and on earth. He is with us. His spirit lives in us. We are members of his body. Our king does not sit with folded hands in some castle in the clouds. He exercises his dominion and power for us. All things must serve him and obey him, even death, even the devil. The armor that he gives, it doesn't appear to be worth much. It doesn't shimmer. It doesn't shine. You can't buy it or sell it, measure it or manipulate it, but it counts for everything because Christ himself is your armor. His word, his truth, his righteousness, his peace, his presence. Albrecht Dürer, the genius Renaissance artist, was also a man of deep faith. Devoted follower of Jesus Christ. He once wrote, Christ Jesus is the Son of God, the highest power who can do all things, and he is the eternal life. Into whomsoever Christ comes, he lives, and himself lives in Christ. Therefore, all things are in Christ, good things. And there is nothing good in us except it becomes good in Christ. In Christ, we can see Dürer's etching differently. We can see the world differently. Time is running out for death because death has lost his greatest prize. The Son of God is risen from the dead and will reign forever. Death is harmless, half decomposed, defeated. The same goes for his partner, the devil. He is desperate. He knows his schemes will be exposed and brought into the light. He tries to wound the knight, but his efforts are doomed. This knight has been pardoned and claimed by our king. He already shares in the indestructible life to come. He is out of the devil's reach. I look again at the knight. He still looks a little like George Clooney. But now I don't see him as cocky or unconcerned about the danger around him. He goes forward humbly and confidently in God's strength. His confidence isn't in himself, but in his Lord and protector. And no sin, no mistake, no failure, no devil, not even death can stand in the way. There's been much speculation about who is the inspiration behind Dürer's Knight. Maybe it was some great hero, famous saint, a prince, a politician, a prominent leader in the church. But it's likely that the inspiration was closer to home. During the years Dürer was completing this etching, his mother lived with him. His father had died recently, and Dürer took his mother in to care for her. Dürer had great love and admiration for his mother. She had given birth to 18 children, several of whom died as children. Dürer's mother cared for her family through plagues and poverty, yet, he said, she bore no malice, and I cannot enough praise her good works and the compassion she showed to all. That year, while he was finishing his etching, Dürer's mother was struck with an illness that eventually took her life at the age of 63. Dürer was with her when she died, and there was nothing romantic about it. He said that she died hard, and it appeared as though she saw something dreadful when it happened. Death smote her, two great strokes to the heart, and she departed with pain, he wrote later. Death and the devil had taken another brave knight. Before she died, Dürer's mother told him that she feared death much. But she said that to come before God, she feared not. And it was God who was with her when she faced death. Her name was Barbara. And to speak of God was ever her greatest delight, Dürer wrote. Whenever he went out or came into the house, her saying was always, "Go in the name of Christ." Perhaps the Knight Endurer's engraving doesn't stand for just one person. And maybe we shouldn't see him as the lone knight at all. Because in Christ, we go out together. Each of us a small but important part of the body of Christ, created in Christ for community, sent on a mission for the Savior. Together, we stand firm. Like Paul says it in Ephesians chapter 6. Finally, you all, be strong in the Lord and in his mighty power. Put on the full armor of God so that you all can take your stand against the devil's schemes. Because our struggle is not against flesh and blood, but against the rulers, against the authorities, against the powers of this present darkness, against the spiritual forces of evil in the heavenly realms. Therefore, put on the full armor of God, so that when the day of evil comes, you may be able to stand your ground. And having done everything, to stand firm. Stand firm then, with the belt of truth buckled around your waist, and with the breastplate of righteousness in place, and with your feet fitted with the readiness that comes from the gospel, the good news of peace. In addition to all this, take up the shield of faith, with which you are able to extinguish all the fiery arrows of the evil one. Take the helmet of salvation and the sword of the Spirit, which is the Word of God. And pray. Pray in the Spirit on all occasions with all kinds of prayers and requests. With this in mind, be alert and always keep on praying for all the saints. Pray also for me, that whenever I open my mouth, words may be given me, so that I will fearlessly make known the mystery of the gospel, for which I am an ambassador in chains. Pray that I may declare it boldly, as I should. In the name of Jesus, amen.
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1: Taught by Jesus and trusting in his promises, we are bold to pray. Our Father who art in heaven, hallowed be thy name. Thy kingdom come, thy will be done, on earth as it is in heaven. Give us this day our daily bread, and forgive us our trespasses as we forgive those who trespass against us. And lead us not into temptation, but deliver us from the evil one. For thine is the kingdom and the power and the glory forever and ever. Amen. Receive the blessing of the Lord. The Lord bless you and keep you. The Lord make his face shine on you and be gracious to you. The Lord look upon you with his favor and give you peace. Amen.
0: 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Our guest speaker will be Dr. Glenn Nielsen with a message titled, From Groans to Glory. I'm Mark Eicher. 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
3: Here's a look at your weatherology forecast. Lows level off around 66 tonight under clear skies. Winds out of the east, 5 to 10 miles per hour. Bright sunshine expected again tomorrow. High temperatures reach up to 88. Tomorrow night, lows level off around 66. Sunny skies and dry Tuesday and Wednesday. Upper 80s Tuesday, low 90s by Wednesday. From the Weatherology Weather Center, I'm meteorologist Paul Trombley on 100.9 KCLY. Right now, it's 73 degrees.

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0: this hour from Town Hall. I'm Jason Walker. Many in Washington shocked with the news of Lindsey Graham's death. 71-year-old South Carolina senator died Saturday night. Fellow South Carolina lawmaker Tim Scott says Graham came from very humble beginnings.
1: Here's a guy raised in the back of a bar. He's 19 years old at the University of South Carolina. Within 15 months, his mother dies, and then his father has a massive heart attack, and he passes as well. Lindsey adopts his 13-year-old sister and becomes a surrogate father to his sister. That pain and misery led him into public service. And he started public service because he wanted to make sure that no one felt invisible.
0: Senator Scott was appearing Sunday on ABC's This Week. Kentucky Senator Mitch McConnell revealing what led to his hospitalization. The 84-year-old Republican says it was a fall that landed him in the hospital some 4 weeks ago, but he's feeling fine. A political firestorm in New York City. Here's why. Mayor Zohran Mamdani facing backlash over his administration's immigrant enclaves map that left out Little Italy.
2: Italian Americans are calling it cultural erasure. The Italian American Civil Rights League says the map highlights dozens of ethnic neighborhoods, but makes no room for Little Italy, where generations of Italian immigrants built businesses, churches, and families that helped shape modern New York. The group is demanding a quick correction, a public apology, and better recognition of Italian-American enclaves in official city efforts. City Hall says the map is a guide to help tourists experience cultures, not a complete listing of every community. John Scott reporting.
0: And more on these stories at townhall.com.
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Here's a look at your weatherology forecast. Lows dip down to about 66. Overnight, under clear skies, winds out of the east, 5 to 10 miles per hour. Bright sunshine expected again. Monday, daytime highs approaching 88. Lows level off around 66. Monday night, clear skies. Dry with seasonal temps Tuesday and Wednesday, and highs from the upper 80s to the low 90s. From the Weatherology Weather Center, I'm meteorologist Paul Trombley on 100.9 KCLY. Right now, it's 73 degrees.

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0: news this hour from Town Hall. I'm Jason Walker. Washington mourning the death of South Carolina GOP Senator Lindsey Graham.
1: He was a great politician. He really was. He got along with a lot of people that you wouldn't think of. He was somebody that loved our country, and he fought very hard for the country.
0: On NBC's Meet the Press, the president said he had just spoken with Graham when the lawmaker came back from his trip to Ukraine.
1: But no, he felt okay. I mean, I actually, on the call, he told me, Kristen, he said, you know, I feel good, but I'm tired. He was fine. I knew him well. He would let you know if he wasn't feeling well. He had days where he didn't feel so well, and he'd let you know about it.
0: New data suggesting immigration may be adding pressure to the already tight housing market, drawing strong reaction from conservatives. More on that story from correspondent Ken Lorman.
2: Studies indicate a 1% increase in unauthorized workers is linked to a roughly 2.2% rise in home prices and 1.4% rise in rents. Analysts say added demand is straining limited housing supply, especially in urban areas. Conservative leaders maintain the findings prove President Trump is right to push for stricter border enforcement and immigration policies. Ken Lorman reporting.
0: A proposed legal settlement with the U.S. government would require Keystone Pipeline Systems operator to pay a civil penalty of $27 million because of a huge spill in Kansas in December of 2022. Apple is accusing OpenAI of stealing trade secrets as it seeks to build its own hardware for ChatGPT. It is a major break in a partnership between the iPhone maker and AI company. More on these stories, townhall.com.
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3: Here's a look at your weatherology forecast. Lows dip down to about 66. Overnight, under clear skies, winds out of the east, 5 to 10 miles per hour. Bright sunshine expected again. Monday, daytime highs approaching 88. Lows level off around 66. Monday night, clear skies. Dry with seasonal temps Tuesday and Wednesday, and highs from the upper 80s to the low 90s. From the Weatherology Weather Center, I'm meteorologist Paul Trombley on 100.9 KCLY. Currently, it's 72 degrees.

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Here's a look at your weatherology forecast. Clear skies overnight with a low of 66. Easterly winds 5 to 10 miles per hour. Ample sunshine expected

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1: News this hour from Town Hall. I'm Jason Walker. Preliminary findings regarding South Carolina Senator Lindsey Graham's death have been released by the medical examiner in D.C. Here's correspondent Ken Norman.
2: Senator Graham died after a rupture in his aorta, according to a preliminary medical examiner finding shared by his office. The rupture was related to the hardening of Graham's arteries. An official cause of death will be disclosed after toxicological and microscopic testing.
1: Lindsey Graham was one of President Trump's closest allies on Capitol Hill and traveled the globe to advocate for more aggressive U.S. foreign policy. Graham himself, a former Air Force lawyer who served in Congress more than three decades, had just turned 71 years of age 2 days before dying. And on ABC's This Week, Delaware Democratic Senator Chris Coons, just back from an overseas trip to Ukraine with Graham, says his colleague was upbeat.
3: It is hard to lose him. Over dinner to celebrate his birthday in Ankara, we were talking about how unlikely it was that either of us would end up senators. His childhood was hard. He was orphaned at a young age, and he never imagined he'd be a United States senator. He was in a good mood, having just won his primary, and he was very focused on Ukraine. We had met with President Zelensky earlier that day, and it was a great meeting.
1: Residents of the Philadelphia area cleaning up and assessing damage after a series of very severe storms called microbursts swept through the area with 70-mile-per-hour winds over the weekend. Storms downed trees and power lines. A few people were hurt, but officials say there have been no reports of any fatalities in or around that area. More on these stories, townhall.com.
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6: 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Thanks for joining me on the night shift. I'm Angie Komar, taking you up to 6 o'clock this morning with your favorites from way back when, the hits of today. Heart on the Way, Rat is Lined Up, and Marianne Faithful. Here's Maroon 5 with This Love on the night shift.

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Here's a look at your weatherology forecast. Clear skies overnight with a low of 66. Easterly winds 5 to 10 miles per hour. Ample sunshine expected Monday. High temperatures reach up to 88. Lows dip down to about 66. Monday night, clear skies. Daytime highs approaching 89 Tuesday under mainly clear skies. 92 Wednesday. From the Weatherology Weather Center, I'm meteorologist Paul Trombley on 100.9 KCLY. Right now, 70.

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That is Van Halen with I'll Wait here on The Night Shift. Thanks so much for joining me on KCLY. I'm Angie Komar. I'll be here till 6 o'clock. Hope you'll wait. And while you do that, enjoy these songs on The Night Shift. Coming your way, The Foundations and The Commodores. We're also going to check that forecast, so wait. 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

Here's a look at your weatherology forecast. Clear skies overnight with a low of 66. Easterly winds 5 to 10 miles per hour. Ample sunshine expected Monday. High temperatures reach up to 88. Lows dip down to about 66. Monday night, clear skies. Daytime highs approaching 89 Tuesday under mainly clear skies. 92 Wednesday. From the Weatherology Weather Center, I'm meteorologist Paul Trombley on 100.9 KCLY. Right now, 70.

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Here's a look at your weatherology forecast. Clear skies overnight with a low of 66. Easterly winds 5 to 10 miles per hour. Ample sunshine expected Monday. High temperatures reach up to 88. Lows dip down to about 66. Monday night, clear skies. Daytime highs approaching 89 Tuesday under mainly clear skies. 92 Wednesday. From the Weatherology Weather Center, I'm meteorologist Paul Trombley on 100.9 KCLY. Currently 72.

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Here's a look at your weatherology forecast. Clear skies overnight with a low of 66. Southeast winds around 5 miles per hour. Highs around 88. Monday, bright sunshine expected. Lows level off around 66 Monday night. Lots of sunshine and dry Tuesday and Wednesday. Upper 80s Tuesday, low 90s by Wednesday. From the Weatherology Weather Center, I'm meteorologist Paul Trombley on 100.9 KCLY. Right now, it's 72 degrees.

0: news this hour from Town Hall. I'm Jason Walker. Great sadness out of the nation's capital. The death of Lindsey Graham over the weekend. 71-year-old South Carolina lawmaker died Saturday night. Fellow South Carolina Senator Tim Scott.
1: Here's a guy raised in the back of a bar. He's 19 years old at the University of South Carolina. Within 15 months, his mother dies, and then his father has a massive heart attack, and he passes as well. Lindsey adopts his 13-year-old sister and becomes a surrogate father to his sister. That pain and misery led him into public service. And he started public service because he wanted to make sure that no one felt invisible.
0: Senator Scott was appearing on ABC's This Week. In New York City, a political firestorm of sorts. Mayor Zohran Mamdani facing backlash after his administration's immigrant enclaves map left out Little Italy, one of the city's most historic immigrant communities.
2: Italian Americans are calling it cultural erasure. The Italian American Civil Rights League says the map highlights dozens of ethnic neighborhoods, but makes no room for Little Italy, where generations of Italian immigrants built businesses, churches, and families that helped shape modern New York. The group is demanding a quick correction, a public apology, and better recognition of Italian-American enclaves and official city efforts. City Hall says the map is a guide to help tourists experience cultures, not a complete listing of every community. John Scott reporting.
0: Authorities in Thailand say they have no idea how the fire began, but it was in a nightclub in Bangkok. At least 27 people died in the blaze, dozens more have been injured. More on these stories at townhall.com.
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Here's a look at your weatherology forecast. Clear skies overnight with a low of 66. Southeast winds around 5 miles per hour. Highs around 88. Monday, bright sunshine expected. Lows level off around 66 Monday night. Lots of sunshine and dry Tuesday and Wednesday. Upper 80s Tuesday, low 90s by Wednesday. From the Weatherology Weather Center, I'm meteorologist Paul Trombley on 100.9 KCLY. Right now, it's 72 degrees.

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2: 100.9 KCLY. Here's a look at your weatherology forecast. Clear skies overnight with a low of 66. Southeast winds around 5 miles per hour. Highs around 88. Monday, bright sunshine expected. Lows level off around 66 Monday night. Lots of sunshine and dry Tuesday and Wednesday. Upper 80s Tuesday, low 90s by Wednesday. From the Weatherology Weather Center, I'm meteorologist Paul Trombley on 100.9 KCLY. Right now, it's 72 degrees.

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0: top news this hour from Town Hall. I'm Jason Walker. Shock and disbelief following the death Saturday of South Carolina Republican Senator Lindsey Graham.
1: He was a great politician. He really was. He got along with a lot of people that you wouldn't think of. He was somebody that loved our country, and he fought very hard for the country.
0: President Trump telling NBC's Meet the Press he had spoken with Graham when the lawmaker got back from his trip to Ukraine just a few days ago.
1: But no, he felt okay. I mean, I actually, on the call, he told me, Chris, and he said, you know, I feel good, but I'm tired. He was fine. I knew him well. He would let you know if he wasn't feeling well. He had days where he didn't feel so well, and he'd let you know about it.
0: New data suggesting immigration may be adding pressure to an already tight housing market, drawing strong reaction from conservatives. More on the story from correspondent Ken Lorman.
2: Studies indicate a 1% increase in unauthorized workers is linked to a roughly 2.2% rise in home prices and 1.4% rise in rents. Analysts say added demand is straining limited housing supply, especially in urban areas. Conservative leaders maintain the findings prove President Trump is right to push for stricter border enforcement and immigration policies. Ken Lorman reporting.
0: A judge setting a plea and sentencing hearing for a teenager accused of killing four people in a 2024 shooting at a high school in Georgia. 16-year-old Cole Gray had pled not guilty to charges including murder, but the judge scheduled a non-negotiated plea and sentencing hearing for July 24th. Residents in and around Philadelphia are cleaning up after powerful storms swept through the area. No fatalities reported. More on these stories, townhall.com.
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Here's a look at your weatherology forecast. Clear skies overnight with a low of 66. Southeast winds around 5 miles per hour. Highs around 88. Monday, bright sunshine expected. Lows level off around 66 Monday night. Lots of sunshine and dry Tuesday and Wednesday. Upper 80s Tuesday, low 90s by Wednesday. From the Weatherology Weather Center, I'm meteorologist Paul Trombley on 100.9 KCLY. Right now, it's 72 degrees.

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1: Here's a look at your weatherology forecast. Clear skies overnight with a low of 66. Southeast winds around 5 miles per hour. Highs around 88. Monday, bright sunshine expected. Lows level off around 66 Monday night. Lots of sunshine and dry Tuesday and Wednesday. Upper 80s Tuesday, low 90s by Wednesday. From the Weatherology Weather Center, I'm meteorologist Paul Trombley on 100.9 KCLY. Right now, it's 68 degrees.

0: news this hour from Town Hall. I'm Jason Walker. Preliminary findings regarding South Carolina Senator Lindsey Graham's death released by Medical Examiner of D.C. Ken Lorman reports.
1: Senator Graham died after a rupture in his aorta, according to a preliminary medical examiner finding shared by his office. The rupture was related to the hardening of Graham's arteries. An official cause of death will be disclosed after toxicological and microscopic testing.
0: Senator Graham, one of President Trump's closest allies on Capitol Hill, he had traveled the globe to advocate a more aggressive U.S. foreign policy. Graham, a former Air Force attorney, served in Congress more than three decades. He just turned 71 years of age 2 days before his death. Meanwhile, Israeli Prime Minister Benjamin Netanyahu says Lindsey Graham was a great friend.
2: Yeah, I think America has lost a great patriot. Israel has lost one of the great champions of the American-Israeli alliance. And frankly, I've lost a beloved friend who I've had for many decades. There's just no one like him.
0: Netanyahu was appearing Sunday on NBC's Meet the Press. U.S. military launching numerous waves of strikes on Iran over the weekend following Tehran's attack on a container ship in the Strait of Hormuz. Massive nightclub fire in Bangkok. At least 26

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1: 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So good to have you along with me this morning on KCLY. I'm Angie Komar. You're tuned in to The Night Shift. I'll be taking you up to 6 o'clock with your favorites like Neil Diamond, Joe Walsh, and The Bangles. Up next, it is Phil Collins with I Don't Care Anymore.

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Here's a look at your weatherology forecast. Clear skies overnight with a low of 66. Southeast winds around 5 miles per hour. Highs around 88. Monday, bright sunshine expected. Lows level off around 66 Monday night. Lots of sunshine and dry Tuesday and Wednesday. Upper 80s Tuesday, low 90s by Wednesday. From the Weatherology Weather Center, I'm meteorologist Paul Frobley on 100.9 KCLY. Right now, it's 68 degrees.

Coming your way from 1977, it sticks with Come Sail Away. We've made it to the 5 o'clock hour. So glad you're with me on the night shift. I'm Angie Komar. I'll be here till 6 o'clock. Daniel Boone is lined up ready to go. But first, we're going to hear from Tracy Chapman on the night shift.

0: That is the Hollies with Carrie Ann. This song is about the British singer-actress Marion Faithfull, whose most famous romance was with Mick Jagger, but who also dated Hollies singer-guitarist Ellen Clark for a short time. Marianne was changed to Carrie Ann so it wouldn't be totally obvious. The group didn't let on that the song was about Faithfull until 1995, when Graham Nash spilled the beans in a documentary. It is 5:15's time for a break, and we're going to check that forecast while we're at it. But stay tuned. I've got John Lennon and Keith Urban coming up when we come back from this break on KCLY.
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3: Here's a look at your weatherology forecast. Ample sunshine expected today, with daytime highs approaching 88. Winds out of the southeast, 5 to 10 miles per hour. Clear skies again tonight, lows level off around 66. Daytime highs approaching 90 tomorrow. Bright sunshine expected. Lots of sunshine and dry Wednesday and Thursday, with highs in the low 90s. From the Weatherology Weather Center, I'm meteorologist Paul Frombly on 100.9 KCLY. Currently, it's 68 degrees.

0: I'm Craig Musser, a Republican running for Kansas 1st Congressional District. You built your life on your own terms. 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You're trying to make your farm, ranch, or business profitable, but Washington politicians are getting in the way. I believe it's less interference, more freedom, less bureaucracy. There is hope just around the corner. I will notice you and listen. I'm Craig Musser, uniting Kansas for a common good. Paid for by Craig Musser for Congress.
1: This hour from Town Hall, I'm John Scott. The U.S. and Iran each asserting they control the Strait of Hormuz after a weekend of attacks stretching across the wider Middle East. The attacks that continued into Monday morning further threatened any diplomacy to end the war. The attacks underline that the waterway that once saw a fifth of the world's traded crude oil and natural gas pass through it remains the key issue in negotiations. Iran and the U.S. nearly at the midway point of a 60-day period of an interim deal that was supposed to set up talks for a permanent end to the war. Oil prices have jumped in Asian shares, mostly lower, after the U.S. carried out airstrikes and Iran retaliated. The prices of Brent crude and U.S. benchmark crude gaining nearly 5% early Monday. Ukraine's president announcing changes to his government.
2: Ukrainian Prime Minister Yulia Spiridenko has stepped down as President Volodymyr Zelensky makes changes to Ukraine's government. The former prime minister saying, "I remain ready to serve the Ukrainian state and carry out every task aimed at strengthening Ukraine's position, defending our national interests, and bringing a just peace closer." Spiridenko, the former economy minister, was named prime minister in July 2025. Zelensky announced her resignation in a post, saying that Ukraine is changing its political strategy. Zelensky also says there will be changes among the top ranks of Ukraine's law enforcement agencies. I'm Donna Water.
1: Senator Lindsey Graham's death sparking a political scramble in South Carolina. As a senior senator and ally of President Trump, Graham was expected to win re-election easily. Now Governor Henry McMaster must appoint a temporary replacement until January. Meanwhile, Democrats have nominated Charleston pediatrician Annie Andrews. More on these stories from townhall.com.
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7: I'm back with you on the night shift. More hits continue on KCLY. I'm Angie Komar. I'll be with you till 6 o'clock. One Republic is coming your way right after Lita Ford. This is Kiss Me Deadly.

0: That is the Letterman with Sealed with a Kiss. One Republic before that with I Ain't Worried. The time is 5:40 and it's time for me to skedaddle. Thanks so much for hanging out with me overnight. I sure do appreciate you tuning in and keeping me company. I'll be back this evening at 10 o'clock. I hope you'll meet me here at that time for the night shift. I do have a few more songs taking you up to 6 o'clock and then Rocky takes over. I'm going to leave you with this parting thought for your Monday. I'm a kid at heart and a senior citizen at knees and back.
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2: Elvis is in the building. Joseph Hall's NBC America's Got Talent Superstar is bringing his Elvis Rockin' Remember show back to the Rex Theater in Clay Center, Kansas on Friday, July 17th at 7 p.m. Don't miss this amazing tribute to the king of rock and roll, Elvis Presley. 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
1: That is a Monday morning. Good morning, Rocky Downing with you. Checking the forecast for today, which is calling for a high of 89 with sunshine and a light east breeze, 5 to 10 miles per hour. 66 overnight, then 90 and sunshine tomorrow. Calm, sunny and 91 Wednesday, sunny and 92 Thursday, sunny and 96, and looks like upper 90s for the upcoming weekend. Right now, the temperature is 67 degrees this morning, a high of 89 for the afternoon at 100.9. I'm losing.

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Before that, Katy Perry's Never Really Over. Mercy Me is coming up with Word of God Speak. From Southern Nights, Glenn Campbell to Southern Voice, Tim McGraw, KCLY.

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7: It'll be a sunny sky today, high of 89 this afternoon. Right now the temperature 67 degrees with clear skies. 89 this afternoon, very calm day. Very little wind this morning or for the afternoon. East breeze at 5 to 10. They're talking about 4 later on in the day. Taking it back to 1985 right now, Robert Palmer's Riptide album featured Addicted to Love. KCLY.

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13th Monday morning. We start in 1923. The Hollywood sign was dedicated. That started, the ground that it was sold was named for a lady from Kansas, Hollywood. Also, 1994, Tonya Harding's ex-husband, Jeff Galluli, was sentenced in Portland, Oregon to 2 years in prison for his role in the attack on Harding's skating rival, Nancy Kerrigan. What a story that was. Birthdays include Patrick Stewart is 86. Roger McGuinn from the Byrds is 84. Harrison Ford, 84 years old. Cheech Marin is 80. Didi Conn, Frenchie in Grease, 75. Cameron Crowe, the great director and filmmaker, is 69 years old. Tom Kenny, the voice of SpongeBob SquarePants, 64. NBA retired hoopster Spud Webb is 63, and Ken Jeong turns 57 today. Your music note, it was 1985, the international rock concert from London, Philly, Moscow, and Sydney, Australia, was held to raise money for Africa's starving people. It was Live Aid. One of the greatest performances from it, Queen's Radio Gaga. A July 13th.

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4: Now time for the market recap for this Friday, July 10th. July corn up 10 and a quarter at 438, September up 8 at 439 and a half, and December up 9 at 461. July Kansas City wheat up 20 and a quarter at 662 and a half, September up 22 at 676 and a quarter, and December up 22 at 690 and a quarter. July Chicago wheat up 20 and three quarters at 632, September up 20 and a half at 640 and a quarter, and December up 20 and a half at 654 and a half. July soybeans up 16 and three quarters at 1196 and a half. August up 14 at 1191 and three quarters, and September up 11 and a quarter at 1181 and a quarter. July soybean meal up 360 at 323.10. August up 3 at 320.40. And September up 280 at 317.20. July soybean oil up 41 at 70.81. August up 54 at 70.46. And September up 44 at 69.92. In the livestock futures, August live cattle down 5 at 235.20. October down 105 at 230.55. And December down 127 at 230.27. August feeder cattle down 155 at 354.60. September down 197 at 351.02. And October down 197 at 347.35. July lean hogs up 45 at 94.77. August up 85 at 99 even. And October down 57 at 85.07. In the oil futures, West Texas crude down 56 cents at 71.52, gasoline down 5 cents at 2.98, and heating oil down 1 cent at 3.55. And that's been the market recap for this Friday, July 10th. I'm Lexi Bates.
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4: Now time for the local Clinton Grain Report for this Friday, July 10th. Central Valley Agape Clay Center, wheat up 22 at 617, corn up 8 at 385, Milo up 8 at 345, soybeans up 19 at 1112. Home Cedar Grain of Wakefield, wheat up 22 at 617, corn up 8 at 385, soybeans up 19 at 1112. Central Valley Agape Leonardville, wheat up 22 at 617, corn up 8 at 385, Milo up 8 at 340, soybeans up 19 at 1107. Central Valley Ag of Greenleaf, wheat up 22 at 617, corn up 8 at 390, Milo up 8 at 340, soybeans up 19 at 1112. Lippert Grain of Green, wheat up 22 at 618, corn up 8 at 384, Milo up 8 at 344, soybeans up 18 at 1111. Farmers Co-op of Morganville, wheat up 22 at 617, corn up 8 at 380, Milo up 8 at 334, soybeans up 14 at 1101. MKC of Longford, wheat up 22 at 611, corn up 8 at 369, Milo up 8 at 335, soybeans up 14 at 1108. Farmers Cooperative Hanover Branch, wheat up 22 at 639, corn up 8 at 413, Milo up 8 at 385, soybeans up 14 at 1142. Concordia Terminal, wheat up 22 at 632, corn up 8 at 395, Milo up 8 at 355, soybeans up 19 at 1117. Bungie of Abilene, wheat up 22 at 636, corn up 8 at 395, Milo up 9 at 386, soybeans up 14 at 1112. ADM Milling of Abilene, wheat up 21 at 641. And that's been the local closing grain report for this Friday, July 10th. I'm Lexi Bates.
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0: Sunshine today for your Monday, a high of 89 degrees. Just that light east breeze at 5 to 10 miles per hour. Very little wind this morning. 93% your humidity and the temperature at 66 degrees. We have music on the way from The Fix and Santana, joined by Michelle Branch. Right now, it is the Red Clay Strays. Ain't no one else like me. 100.9.

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3: And now the daily news drop. Senator Lindsey Graham from South Carolina has died. He was 71. Names considered to replace Republican Graham are Representative Nancy Mace, Congressman Ralph Norman, Representative Russell Fry, and South Carolina Lieutenant Governor Pamela Yvette. A late addition to the list showing interest is former South Carolina Governor Nikki Haley. South Carolina is a deep red state, and Graham is most likely to be succeeded by a Republican. Investors heading into Monday with a breather today before one of the busiest weeks on Wall Street, that being earnings session. The big focus will be Tuesday's reports from JPMorgan Chase, Bank of America, Citigroup, Goldman Sachs, and Wells Fargo. Sending a letter is about to cost you more. U.S. Postal Service has raised the price of a forever stamp from 78 cents to 82 cents, with higher rates for postcards and international mail and other mailing services. Increases are part of USPS's effort to improve its finances as traditional mail volumes continue to decline. By the way, if you stocked up on those forever stamps before the hike, you are in luck. They never expire and will still cover first-class postage. Looks like even snail mail isn't immune from inflation. President Trump's new Trump accounts are drawing attention from parents and investors alike. Those accounts created under the One Big Beautiful Bill provide that one-time $1,000 government contribution for eligible children born between 2025 and 2028. Families can also contribute additional money each year, with the funds invested in broad U.S. stock index funds designed for long-term growth. Business Insider reports the benefits of opening an account even if your child is not eligible for that government seed money. BI reports accounts could teach the benefits of investing at an early age, while giving savings decades to grow through compounding interest. The article recommends comparing Trump accounts with other savings vehicles to determine which best fits your family's financial goals. So bottom line, the takeaway is the new accounts could become a valuable long-term investing tool, but as with any financial decision, experts say it's worth comparing all your options before putting additional money to work. Two major agriculture stories are making news over the weekend. First, the U.S. Department of Agriculture lowered its forecast for U.S. corn ending stocks. That's the amount of corn expected to remain in storage at the end of the marketing year after accounting for feed, ethanol production, exports, and other demands. Lower ending stocks means a tighter supply, which could support higher corn prices if demand stays strong. Meanwhile, the USDA has corrected a major reporting error involving U.S. beef exports after discovering export sales had been significantly overstated. That correction is drawing attention now because cattle supplies are already near historic lows and beef prices remain elevated. More employees are taking mental health leave, and it's creating a new challenge for employers. LinkedIn reports a growing number of workers are using the Family Medical Leave Act to take time off for burnout, stress, and other mental health issues. Unlike planned parental leave, these absences often happen with very little warning, leaving companies scrambling to cover the workload. Experts say the answer isn't limiting leave, but investing in better workplace mental health resources before employees reach that breaking point. Healthy employees, it turns out, may be one of the best investments a company can make. And here's proof that some executives really do practice what they preach. Business Insider reports Chipotle's chief operating officer, Jason Kidd, spends part of nearly every week visiting about a dozen restaurants, talking with employees, watching food preparation, and meeting customers to see firsthand what is working and what is not. He also eats a lot of Chipotle almost every day, he says, usually sticking with the same order, a simple chicken bowl. Kidd says the company says staying close to the front lines helps him identify problems before they grow, and a reminder that sometimes the best office isn't the corner suite, it's the burrito line. I'm Jeff Vaughn. That's your Daily News Drop.
4: It's Trish Swoboda with KCLY, and it's just after 7, and it's time to take a look at your news across the state. Brought to you by MasterCard Memorials, Crop Protection Agency, and Twin Valley. The company that operates the Keystone Pipeline has agreed to a settlement totaling $70 million for an oil spill in Kansas 3 years ago. As Kaylin Moore of the Kansas News Service reports, officials call it one of the largest inland oil spills in recent history.
5: The oil spill in northern Kansas totaled more than 500,000 gallons that affected prairie, cropland, and Mill Creek in Washington County. In a press release, the Environmental Protection Agency said South Bow, the company in charge of the pipeline, violated the Clean Water Act. South Bow has agreed to pay a civil penalty of almost $27 million and complete projects to prevent further damage, costing approximately $40 million. The company also agreed to contribute $3 million to the state of Kansas for natural resource restoration projects. For the Kansas News Service, I'm Kaylin Moore in Liberal.
4: A parasite causing cases of what officials call explosive diarrhea is now confirmed in Kansas. As Beck Shackelford-Wongonga of the Kansas News Service reports, state health officials are tracking 22 cases.
6: The stomach bug, called cyclosporiasis, causes extreme intestinal illness, according to the Centers for Disease Control and Prevention. Symptoms can last anywhere from a few days to a month, and they can go away and come back. The CDC says to prevent the illness, people should avoid consuming food or water that could be contaminated by feces, and they should thoroughly wash any produce. Health officials say people with symptoms should see a doctor for treatment. For the Kansas News Service, I'm Beck Shackelford-Wongonga.
4: Kansas will receive nearly $4 million in federal funding to help eligible families lower their energy bills by making their homes more energy efficient. The money comes through the Weatherization Assistance Program, which helps pay for upgrades such as insulation, air sealing, and other improvements that reduce heating and cooling costs. Nationwide, the Department of Energy is distributing more than $400 million for energy-saving programs. That includes $325 million for the Weatherization Assistance Program and $30 million for the Weatherization Readiness Funds to prepare homes for future improvements. In Kansas, the Kansas Housing Resources Corporation will oversee the funding. The state will receive $3.5 million for weatherization projects and another $348,000 through the Weatherization Readiness Fund. The Department of Energy is also providing $64 million in state energy program funding to help states improve energy reliability, lower costs, and support businesses and residents. A Native American nation in Mayetta, Kansas, has filed a federal lawsuit against the Kansas Lottery, saying lottery sales on historic reservation land violate the tribe's sovereignty and federal law. Rachel Schnelly with the Kansas News Service reports.
7: The Prairie Band Potawatomi Nation alleges the state is unlawfully selling lottery tickets and operating lottery machines at about two dozen sites in historic reservation land. The lawsuit is related to the larger issue of reservation boundaries. A 2020 Supreme Court ruling says reservation borders must be adjusted by Congress. The tribe says Congress never did that, so the boundaries in this case should be considered what they were in 1846. For the Kansas News Service, I'm Rachel Schnelly in Pittsburgh.
4: And that was a look at your news across the state. 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
4: It's time to take a look at your news across the KCLY community, brought to you by Ferguson Rexall Drugs, Citizens National Bank of Clay Center, Greenleaf, Concordia, and Belleville, and Community Memorial Healthcare of Marysville. Common Ground Ministries of Clay Center is running a program for children from kindergarten through sixth grade on Mondays from 9 a.m. to 11 a.m. called Fun Mondays. It will run through August 3rd. The program starts with a breakfast included with the free program, followed by worship featuring music and a devotion. Children will then have two activity sessions ranging from education classes to artistic activities. Bob Stratton of Common Ground Ministries said the idea for Fun Mondays came when the schools altered their own summer program schedule.
13: We have after-school programs during the school year. Several years ago, we used to do what was called Summer Fun, and that was 5 days a week is what we did. And then the school got money when they got behind with COVID for summer program, and they ran the summer program all along, so we didn't run that. And then last year, the schools went to just 2 weeks right after school is all they were doing. And so we decided to do Fun Mondays last year, and it went well. And so we went ahead and continued it this year.
4: Upcoming sessions include pottery, painting, and launching bottle rockets, a science class, cooking, and jewelry. A puppet ministry will close this summer's Fun Mondays. Parents can visit Common Ground Ministries' website to register. Concordia passed a new ordinance governing the utilization of e-bikes, e-trikes, and e-scooters effective July 6th. Chief of Police Brent Gehring said the move was made due to a rise in reports concerning the vehicles.
14: Yes, the Concordia Police Department had begun receiving several complaints from the public regarding electric scooters / electric bikes on safety concerns from kids riding out in front of vehicles. And then we were getting reports from the hospital of multiple injuries of younger people riding these scooters and have an accident.
4: Riders can now only ride on sidewalks located in parks, residential areas, and along state and federal highways, and only when they're on the outside curb. The electric vehicle is going under 7 miles an hour, and right-of-way is yielded to pedestrians at all times. The city is not just putting a new ordinance out and expecting residents to know about it. Chief Gehring said the city will provide guidance.
14: The Concordia Police Department is partnering up with Farm Bureau and North Central Kansas Medical Center here in Concordia and hosting an electric scooter and bike safety demonstration at the Broadway Plaza on August 1st from 9 to 10. And we encourage all parents and scooter riders to come to this event so we can go over some safety suggestions for them and the actual ordinance itself. And then the first 50 participants that come there will get a free helmet.
4: Citations issued under this ordinance will require a mandatory appearance in Concordia Municipal Court. Juveniles who are cited will need to appear with at least one parent or legal guardian. Sunflower Electric Power Corporation will be replacing the Clifton 1 power turbine in Clifton this year, with construction beginning in September. Clifton 1 has operated since 1974 and has reached the end of its service life. Shelby Johnson, manager of communications for Sunflower Electric, said the turbine is being replaced rather than repaired because replacement parts are increasingly difficult to find. The three turbine generators replacing Clifton 1 are expected to use less fuel while responding more quickly to changes in electricity demand. Johnson said that the new turbines will require less maintenance, experience fewer outages, and remain available during periods of high demand and extreme weather. The company expects the project to improve the reliability of the regional electric grid. Around 120 contractors are expected to work on the project, bringing increased economic activity to Clifton, Clay Center, and surrounding communities. Construction is scheduled to conclude in early 2028, with commissioning in the spring and commercial operations starting in the summer. Johnson said the company expects one permanent employee to staff the station after completion. And that was your news across the KCLY community. If you have any news tips that you think would make a good story, submit them to regional@kclyradio.com.
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4: 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A procession to the Kansas Veterans Cemetery will follow, where the U.S. Army will provide military honors. Memorials for Donald Roddinghouse may be made to the Clay County Animal Rescue and Education Center and sent in care of the funeral home. Graveside services for 73-year-old Carrie Woolhoff will be held at 10 a.m. Tuesday, July 14th in the Bala Cemetery. Memorials for Carrie Woolhoff may be made to the Lynn Community Nursing Home and left in care of the Anders Feifley Funeral Home.
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20: 100.9 KCLY. Good morning. It is time to look at your KCLY weather forecast on a Monday morning. Sunshine and 89 for high this afternoon. A light east breeze at 5 to 10. Overnight clear, low of 66. Sunny and high near 90 for tomorrow. Again, very calm. Sunshine, 91 on Wednesday. Sunny and 92 for Thursday. Sunshine, 96 on Friday. And temperatures are expected to get into the upper 90s for Saturday and Sunday as well. Currently at KCLY, humidity 92%. Very little wind. The temperature is 66 degrees.
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20: 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This past weekend, it was the Clay Center Country Club's Wee St. Andrews, a club championship, and back-to-back club championships now for Mason Ahlberg. He shot a 2-under par on Saturday, an even par yesterday, for a total 134, three clear of Miles Christensen, who would finish in second place, followed by Brandon Lee and Blake Kissinger, who both shot a 144. In the senior division, Craig Easterberg brings home the title. Easterberg and James Cole both tied with a 150 total, but it would be hole play for Craig Easterberg to claim the senior championship. Cole would take second place. David Frederick finished in third. In the super senior division, Bob Loader claims another club title. He shot a 144 two-day total. Dick Ahlberg would take a second-place finish with a 153, one ahead of Dale Smith, who took third in the super seniors. Also in the open division, it would be a first flight, first place for Ty Thuer, a 147 ahead of Dave Borgerding and David Fregon. And also in the senior first flight, it is Scott Anderson with a 163 with the win over Dusty Mullen and Darren Loader, who finished second and third. A big thanks to this year's committee putting on the tournament, James Cole and Ty Kissinger. Speaking of golf, there was a major championship on the women's tour this past week. It would be Heyron Yu who wins the Evian Championship in France and the Scottish Open, the lead up to the Open Championship. Tom Kim wins in the Scottish Open this past weekend as well. This week, it will be the British Open, the Open Championship being played at Royal Birkdale, tees off on Thursday. It's also the All-Star break for Major League Baseball. The Home Run Derby takes place this evening. Look at sports on a Monday morning, brought to you today by Bork Brothers Menswear in Manhattan and Patterson's Health Mart Pharmacy and Radio Shack.
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26: Many of us take our freedoms for granted, but at Neil Schwinson, Rook Funeral Home, we proudly acknowledge the sacrifices made by those who have served our country.

0: whether it's a random person. 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Yeah, doesn't that happen randomly? Well, where did that thought come from? Was it just a random thought, or was it a God thought? Was it God bringing that person to your attention?
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5: 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Doing laundry, how can you get injured doing laundry? Well, about 10,500 men injured using washers or dryers. Tending the fire, fireplace, chimney, over 12,000 injured. And speaking of hot, ironing clothes, almost 8,000 hurt using irons. Guys, this does not speak well for the male species, in my opinion. So let's clean it up a little bit, okay? And have a marvelous Monday. I'm Rocky Downing.

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0: The Kansas Sports Spotlight takes a shine on the Major League Baseball draft. Wichita State, K-State, Kansas all represented in the opening rounds. For the Kansas Jayhawks, they had a second rounder, 61st pick overall, Tyson LeBlanc, shortstop. He goes to Detroit. Also for the Jayhawks, it would be right-handed pitcher Dominic Vogel in the third round, the 82nd overall pick to Baltimore. D. Kennedy, Kansas State Wildcat shortstop, is picked by the St. Louis Cardinals in the fourth round at 114. And 3 Shockers were drafted as well. Jason Jones, the 8th round by the Chicago White Sox. As an infielder, it would be right-handed pitcher Brady Hamilton going in the 14th round to the Atlanta Braves, and catcher Max Cuffer would go 18th round to the Texas Rangers. The MLB Draft in the Kansas Sports Spotlight.
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That is Three Dog Night and Joy to the World. I missed a chance to give you the forecast. Let's get it to you right now. It's going to be sunny. It's going to be up around 89 degrees this afternoon for your high temp and a light east breeze at 5 to 10 miles per hour. Calm and sunny and 68 right now. On a Monday morning with Bernie Higgins headed to Key Largo at KCOY.

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Well, it's like... Thanks for hanging out with us at KCLY.

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0: There's nothing quite like fair time in Washington County, and FMB Washington is proud to support the local 4-H and FFA youth and the families who make the community so special. 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
0: 71 degrees this morning with sunshine. It's going to be high reaching 89, sunny and very calm. That's pretty much the forecast for the week ahead. No chances of rain in the week's forecast. It will warm up at the end of the week to mid to upper 90s Friday through Sunday. Today, 89, sunshine, a light east breeze at 5 to 10 miles per hour. Right now, 71 degrees. With Taylor Swift's latest, this is, of course, from Toy Story 5. I knew it. I knew you. 100.9.

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6: 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Coming up this week, a lot of activities for you to check out, including a horse show taking place in Marshall County Thursday night. Marshall County Ranch Rodeo is Friday night. They've got the inflatables and figure eight race on Saturday. Activities will run all the way through Tuesday of next week. There's Star, Spangle, and Flare. It's the Cloud County Fairgrounds. And that's going to be taking place. They're accepting vendors now. It'll be the 15th through the 18th. And for details, cloudcountyfair.org. Also, the Clay County Fair is coming.

up this week with the rodeo on 15th and 16th, gospel sing the 19th. The 20th is the Clay County Fair Parade and Kitty Tractor Pool. And the fair runs the 20th through the 26th. L&L Entertainment Carnival will be there the 22nd through the 25th. And Fast Times Free Concert will be July 24th. Also, County Fair in Washington County gets going this week. They'll have activities tonight, even with the Good Shepherd Lutheran Church, and all through the week through Sunday. Birthdays around the KCLY community. Happy birthday wishes going out to Roger, Rodney, and Robert Taylor today. Also, happy birthday to KCLY's own Robin Sherbert. Happy birthday also to Austin Gillard and Keenan Crane today. If you're celebrating, we hope you have a marvelous Monday as well. Your calendar, it is a July 13th.

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6: 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And it seems like just yesterday we were talking about Monday morning being here.
7: And here it is.
6: And it's back again.
7: Yeah. Happens fast.
6: But... rinse and repeat. Mm-hmm. It seems to happen so fast.
7: Good morning, true. By the way. Yeah. Good morning. We start off this morning with some free, very tame indoor-outdoor kittens. They're in Leonardville, 785-447-0124. That's 447-0124.
6: Phone lines are open, 632-3771. And good morning, you're on the air.
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7: Here are some piano books, reference books, and religious books for sale. 785-479-6936 in Longford. 479-6936.
6: Heard a conversation about this a couple of weeks ago. People that get lost in the wilderness almost always walk in a counterclockwise. The tendency is always to turn to your left.
7: Really?
6: Instead of turning clockwise. Hmm. And they've done some research in Spain and Japan that volunteers were of adult and school children age were asked to walk freely in arenas, corridors, open schoolyards, sometimes alone, sometimes in groups, and just instructed to move around and explore. Mm-hmm. And the paths naturally curved left in a group by themselves. And I had heard this conversation that, and they were looking, it was a podcast I was listening to.
7: Yeah.
6: And it was actually Taylor Sheridan, because he said, I would never get lost because I, through this, by the sun, I know which direction.
7: He knows his directions.
6: And
7: yeah.
6: he said, and Joe Rogan said, well, there's a majority of the people that and never been there before. And so they tend to wander in a circle and find themselves seeing the same thing over and over again, walking in a counterclockwise circle. And so they were looking it up, and it's well known that that is
7: that's
6: the
7: common
6: human tendency is to, if you're looking or just walking or ambling, roaming about, that you're going to walk to your left.
7: To your left.
6: Yeah.
7: Which is kind of interesting when you think about how many right-handed people there are.
6: Yeah.
7: You know, my husband has this belief that you should be able to close your eyes and imagine north and know which way north is. He can't understand why it doesn't work for me.
6: Huh.
7: But it doesn't work for me. He says you should just naturally know which way north is.
6: Yeah.
7: But it doesn't work for me. So,
6: it's interesting, though.
7: Yeah. Anyway. let's see. Here's a Ruger 9mm P95DC handgun and a Remington Model 7888-308 caliber rifle with scope, located by Hollenberg. 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Again, that's 402-223-9585.
6: More of Listener's Classified will be coming up.
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6: Home run derbies tonight. It's the All-Star break.
7: Oh, right.
6: Major League Baseball.
7: Mm-hmm.
6: Jack Caglione for the Royals will be part of the home run derby this evening.
7: Good.
6: Which is on Netflix this year.
7: Oh, really?
6: So again, they continue to shake things up.
7: Huh.
6: Where you can watch different things. The All-Star games tomorrow night, Bobby Witt Jr. and Michael Wacha both are part of the American League team. Good. Despite the struggles of the Royals, they are represented.
7: Yeah, I'm a Royals fan.
6: Of course, but it's
7: no
6: hard.
7: Matter what, but it's kind of hard. Here's someone wanting to buy a good used older skid steer. Does not need heat or air. They need auxiliary hydraulics, and they would prefer diesel. 785-632-7291. 632-7291.
6: Madonna has a 10th number one album.
7: Really?
6: I haven't heard anything from it yet, but it debuted at number one on the Billboard 200. Confessions 2 is what it's titled. It is the first, she's the first artist to have a number one album in both the 2020s and the three previous decades. It's pretty cool.
7: Wow.
6: It's a sequel to her 05 work called Confessions on a Dance Floor. This is Confessions 2. Madonna fans can celebrate.
7: All right.
6: This morning's Listeners Classified. Appreciate the one call we had and those items on KCLYradio.com, which you can go and check those out. On your own as well. 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
6: 100.9 KCLY. It is a forecast on this Monday that's pretty nice, much like it has been over the weekend. Sunny skies, very little wind, and a temperature of 89 degrees. And that's pretty much it for the week ahead. Except we get to Friday, Saturday, Sunday, it's mid to upper 90s.
7: Yeah. But no mention of rain.
6: Not one hint of rain at this point. Yeah.
7: Of course, who knows? This time of year, things pop up sometimes because of the humidity.
6: High humidity can all of a sudden dribble down. Right now, it is sunny and 75 degrees.
18: Nip it in the bud.
19: I didn't think you had it in you.
20: I'm your huckleberry.
6: It is a movie quote Monday, and we're going to the year 2000.
7: Okay.
6: And this gentleman says, if you think Mick Jagger will still be out there trying to be a rock star at age 50, then you are sadly mistaken.
7: I know this. Oh, I know this line. I know this line.
6: I know you do, because it's one of your all-time favorite movies.
7: Is it almost famous?
6: Rock stars have kidnapped my son.
7: Yeah, it's almost famous. Like, gosh, I know that, but I can't remember. Is that Jimmy Fallon's line?
6: Jimmy Fallon's line. Yeah,
7: he
6: exactly.
7: plays the hot manager replacement. Comes in and tries to convince them that they need to go with him.
6: Cameron Crowe is 69 years old today.
7: Okay,
6: so that's from, of course, the movie. He's the guy that wrote Almost Famous.
7: Mm-hmm.
6: Basically, the story of his life.
7: Yeah.
6: And from that movie, of course, one of the famous scenes, Tiny Dancer.

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0: It's Bob Seger's Night Moves, Olivia Newton-John, and Elton John, both before that. Right now we check in with news being brought to you by Ferguson Rexall Drugs and Winklin Oil.
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3: News this hour from Town Hall. I'm John Scott. Lindsey Graham's cause of death has been revealed.
4: A medical examiner has found that Senator Lindsey Graham likely died after a tear in his aorta. The tear in the inner wall of the aorta, called an aortic dissection, was related to the hardening of Graham's arteries. An official cause of death will be disclosed after further testing. The prominent South Carolina Republican who served in Congress for more than three decades had turned 71 years old just 2 days before dying on Saturday night. His office had originally said he suffered from a brief and sudden illness. Graham was a close ally of President Donald Trump and was known for advocating a strong U.S. foreign policy. He had just returned from Ukraine, where he'd met with Ukrainian President Volodymyr Zelensky. Hi, Apunjwani, Washington.
3: Wildfires have scorched over 3 million acres across the United States so far in 2026, with 37,783 individual fires recorded. That's through early July. The national total, tracked by the National Interagency Fire Center, running well above the 10-year average now, and the traditional peak of wildfire season has not even arrived yet. Ukraine's president announces change to his government.
5: Ukrainian Prime Minister Yulia Spyrydenko has stepped down as President Volodymyr Zelensky makes changes to Ukraine's government. The former prime minister saying, "I remain ready to serve the Ukrainian state and carry out every task aimed at strengthening Ukraine's position, defending our national interests, and bringing a just peace closer." Spyrydenko, the former economy minister, was named prime minister in July 2025. Zelensky announced her resignation in a post, saying that Ukraine is changing its political strategy. Zelensky also says there will be changes among the top ranks of Ukraine's law enforcement agencies. I'm Donna Water.
3: More on these stories from townhall.com.
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5: Now time for market update for this Monday, July 13th. July corn up 2 3/4 at 440 3/4, September up 4 1/4 at 443 3/4, and December up 5 1/4 at 466 1/4. July Kansas City wheat down 7 3/4 at 654 3/4, September down 8 1/2 at 667 3/4, and December down 7 1/2 at 682 3/4. July Chicago wheat down 10 1/2 at 621 1/2. September down 3 3/4 at 636 1/2. And December down 3 at 651 1/2. July soybeans up 6 3/4 at 1203 1/4. August up 6 1/4 at 1198. And September up 5 1/2 at 1186 3/4. July soybean meal down 170 at 321.40, August down 190 at 318.50, and September down 170 at 315.50. July soybean oil up 289 at 73.75, August up 204 at 72.50, and September up 196 at 71.88. In the livestock futures, August live cattle up 52 at 235.72. October up 107 at 231.62, and December up 101 at 231.27. August feeder cattle up 275 at 357.35, September up 192 at 352.95, and October up 127 at 348.62. July lean hogs down 2 at 94.75, August up 87 at 99.87, and October up 50 at 85.57. And that's been the market update for this Monday, July 13th. I'm Lexi Bates.
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0: 89 with sunshine and light east breeze. Right now, 76 degrees on Monday morning. Headed toward the 10 o'clock, taking us there. It's, well, the guy that plays Steve Carrington on Stranger Things, or played him. The series has now gone close. He's got a band called Joe. It's End of Beginning. REO Speedwagon, and we celebrate. We're cool in the gang. Even on a Monday, we celebrate here at 100.9.

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0: 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To us, you're center stage at 100.9.

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Here's a look at your weatherology forecast. Bright sunshine expected today, with daytime highs approaching 88. Winds out of the southeast, 5 to 10 miles per hour. Clear skies again tonight. Lows dip down to about 66. Daytime highs approaching 90 tomorrow. Bright sunshine expected. Low 90s Wednesday and Thursday. From the Weatherology Weather Center, I'm meteorologist Paul Trombley on 100.9 KCLY. Currently, it's 80 degrees.

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1: News this hour from Town Hall. I'm John Scott. Ukrainian President Zelensky due in Paris on Monday for talks with two dozen European leaders helping Kyiv fight Russia's invasion, with the war now in its fifth year. An update from reporter Bernie Bennett.
2: European foreign ministers were also meeting separately in Brussels, where they were expected to discuss Ukraine's needs and Russia's threats to the continent. Both Kyiv and its European backers are keen to press home Ukraine's recent successes and compel Russian President Vladimir Putin to negotiate an end to the fighting, although Moscow has shown no willingness to compromise despite a year-long peace effort by the Trump administration. President Donald Trump's pledge last week to give Ukraine a license to produce Patriot air defense systems could mark a major breakthrough for Kyiv. Bernie Bennett reporting.
1: Great sadness in Washington with the death of Lindsey Graham. The 71-year-old South Carolina senator died Saturday night. Fellow South Carolina Senator Tim Scott.
3: Here's a guy raised in the back of a bar. He's 19 years old at the University of South Carolina. Within 15 months, his mother dies, and then his father has a massive heart attack, and he passes as well. Lindsey adopts his 13-year-old sister and becomes a surrogate father to his sister. That pain and misery led him into public service. And he started public service because he wanted to make sure that no one felt invisible.
1: Senator Scott appearing on ABC's This Week. Senator Graham died after a rupture in his aorta. The death toll from two earthquakes that struck Venezuela on June 24th, up to 4,490, according to National Assembly President Jorge Rodriguez. SRN News and our parent company, Salem Media, are partnering with Christian nonprofit Food for the Poor to rush emergency aid to victims of the tragedy. 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

voice of Vince Neil, the voice of Motley Crue, Home Sweet Home. Miranda Lambert before that. Right now, it is Lee Greenwood coming up. God Bless the USA 100.9.

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Here's a look at your weatherology forecast. Bright sunshine expected today with daytime highs approaching 88. Winds out of the southeast, 5 to 10 miles per hour. Clear skies again tonight. Lows dip down to about 66. Daytime highs approaching 90 tomorrow. Bright sunshine expected. Low 90s Wednesday and Thursday. From the Weatherology Weather Center, I'm meteorologist Paul Trombley on 100.9 KCLY. Right now, it's 82 degrees.

Kenny and Dolly, that's all you have to say. The two legends together, Islands in the Stream. Wars, Low, Rider before that. This is a group called Blue Murder at KCOY.

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Here's a look at your weatherology forecast. Bright sunshine expected today with daytime highs approaching 88. Winds out of the southeast, 5 to 10 miles per hour. Clear skies again tonight. Lows dip down to about 66. Daytime highs approaching 90 tomorrow. Bright sunshine expected. Low 90s Wednesday and Thursday. From the Weatherology Weather Center, I'm meteorologist Paul Trombley on 100.9 KCLY. Right now, it's 82 degrees.

0: Elvis is in the building. Joseph Hall's NBC America's Got Talent superstar is bringing his Elvis Rockin' Remember show back to the Rex Theater in Clay Center, Kansas on Friday, July 17th at 7 p.m. Don't miss this amazing tribute to the king of rock and roll, Elvis Presley. 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Thank you very much.
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0: This is Steve Knopfsinger, and it's time for your market update on this Monday, July 13th. In the grain markets for corn, July is up 3 at 441, September is up 5 and 3 quarters at 445 and a quarter, and December is up 6 and a quarter at 467 and a quarter. For the Kansas City wheat, July is down 6 at 656 and a half, September is down 7 at 669 and a quarter, and December's down 6 at 684 and a quarter. For the Chicago wheat, July is down 3.5 at 628 and a half. September's down 1.75 at 638 and a half. And December's down 1 at 653 and a half. In the soybeans, July is up 13 at 1209 and a half. August is up 10 at 1201 and a half. And November's up 9.25 at $12 even. For the soybean meal, July is up 3.60 at 326.70. August is down 10 cents at 320.30. And September's down 20 cents at 317. For the soybean oil, July is up 196 at 72.82. August is up 238 at 72.84. And September is up 227 at 72.19. In the livestock futures for live cattle, August is up 45 at 235.67. October is up 117 at 231.72. And December is up 10 cents at 231.32. For the feeder cattle, August is up 217 at 356.77. September is up 212 at 353.15, and October is up 167 at 349.02. For the lean hogs, July is up 7 at 94.85, August is up 25 at 99.25, and October is down 32 at 84.77. And that's been a look at your markets on this Monday, July 13th.
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0: Here's a look at your weatherology forecast. Bright sunshine expected today, with daytime highs approaching 88. Winds out of the southeast, 5 to 10 miles per hour. Clear skies again tonight. Lows dip down to about 66. Daytime highs approaching 90 tomorrow. Bright sunshine expected. Low 90s Wednesday and Thursday. From the Weatherology Weather Center, I'm meteorologist Paul Trombley on 100.9 KCLY. Currently, it's 84 degrees.
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4: Hi, this is Kyle Bauer with Plain Talk with the girl that I saw her dad at church, but I didn't see her at church yesterday. So.
5: No, I was recovering from the birthday party.
4: Oh, there you go. Well, at least you had a good excuse.
5: We got to bed. I got home, and you know how you're just kind of wound up sometimes when you go to an event like that? And I had taken a shower right before we left for the event. And then it was really nice and cool in the shed, and I got home and I thought, oh, I'm okay. I can just go to bed. And I don't know why I went to bed, and I just felt so sticky.
4: Yeah.
5: And I ended up getting up at like 12:30 and showering.
4: Yeah, and
5: showering
4: if you're just
5: off.
4: Taking a shower.
5: I know. Been, I should have just done it right away when I got home. Anyway, so I was
4: myself.
5: Just really late getting to sleep. And anyway.
4: Well, I had a divine guidance at church.
5: You did?
4: Yes. So we were going after church. We stayed for a reception for Herb Mugler for his 90th birthday.
5: Yeah, yeah.
4: And then we were headed to Salina to watch grandson from Hutchinson play a game of basketball at the community center in Salina, which is more or less downtown.
5: Mm-hmm.
4: And so we were looking for a place to eat. Then after his game at 12, we were going to all go out to eat somewhere.
5: Uh-huh.
4: And we mentioned it, and two different people at our church says, oh, you got to go to Meddy's to eat. Hmm. And it's like, okay, what is it? And it's like, it's fast casual, and it's really good. What is it? Well, nobody said what I think would have been a good description of it, which was Greek food, fast casual Greek food.
5: Meddy's. Okay.
4: Okay. And it's kind of near the hospital. And you know how when you get toward the hospital, it gets to be a lot of those, you know where Martinelli's is.
5: Right.
4: It's about a block south of there.
5: Okay.
4: On Santa Fe.
5: Okay.
4: On the west side.
5: I've
4: of
5: eaten
4: street.
5: At Yaya's.
4: It's
5: Greek.
4: About, it's almost across the street.
5: Okay.
4: From
5: all
4: Yaya's.
5: Right. And it's also and, kind of that Greek type.
4: Well, in my opinion, this is different.
5: Okay.
4: So, and
5: all
4: it
5: right.
4: might have been my saying it was Greek. I don't. They call it Mediterranean. Meddy's.
5: Oh, okay.
4: Mediterranean.
5: Sure.
4: But we were just on the Mediterranean in Spain, and it's not like
5: it's
4: their
5: not
4: food.
5: It's not like their food.
4: So,
5: right.
4: and in fact, one of my favorite foods is a gyro, which is that flatbread that they, it's kind of like a taco with bread. It's not a hard bread, but it's got a crust on it.
5: Mm-hmm.
4: And then
5: kind of
4: lamb.
5: A pita type
4: it's a pita.
5: Thing.
4: There
5: yeah.
4: you go. It's a pita. And then it has lamb in it, and it has lettuce and tomato and a white sauce, which I never put enough white sauce on it.
5: It's a tzatziki sauce,
4: there
5: I
4: you
5: think,
4: go.
5: Isn't it?
4: All right.
5: Is that what you ordered?
4: That's what I ordered.
5: Mm-hmm. And it was good.
4: And, except this is better because the bread is sealed all the way around it. It's not like it's just folded over because there's such a mess to eat.
5: Uh-huh.
4: And just kind of, it's just you want to eat it outside and lean forward the whole time because you're just spewing stuff everywhere.
5: A pita pocket.
4: There you
5: go. It's actually a pocket.
4: It is.
5: Yeah.
4: It
5: so,
4: is, except
5: yeah.
4: it's not overdone with the amount of bread. Sometimes those pockets, it's like all you have is bread.
5: All you have is bread, right.
4: Yeah. And so had that anyway. We had two grandsons, which are, forgive me, 12 and under. And then my daughter and son-in-law and Lisa and I, and it was reasonably priced, and the service was fast. Oh, but at church, we had two people said, you should go there. Mm. And so then we get to the ball game and said, well, where are we going to eat? And they all know that's the first thing I'm going to ask, long before the ball game. And they said, well, we have this place we like called Meddy's. So it's like, all right, divine intervention right here.
5: Because you wouldn't have never ever remembered the name of it.
4: Well, I
5: that's
4: think
5: what I was that, waiting for you to say is like, I couldn't remember the name.
4: So all of a sudden it was guidance from God
5: that said,
4: and God did as well. So anyway, then came home in the afternoon and I fine tuned my e-bike a little bit more, which means I figured out things to
5: so
4: do
5: you could
4: and
5: go really fast.
4: I could
5: and you
4: and
5: tried,
4: stop.
5: And you tried going really fast.
4: And stop. So anyway, and then worked in the yard quite a bit. I've had a water line that broke last winter, and piers this week. We're going to get that fixed. Well, I mowed the grass really, really short through that area so we could push the dirt back in the trench. And then I had a sprinkler that was kind of fouling up, and I have fungus. I'm spraying for fungus.
5: We have a lot of mushrooms in our yard. And Caleb's been identifying them with his phone.
4: Oh,
5: and he'll tell me this is so. And my sister had a mushroom. It was really funny growing in a way up in a tree in a hollowed out little area. And it's funny how you can see when she takes a picture of it, it's so defined that you can tell that as a mushroom. We were in Manhattan a couple of weeks ago, and we stopped at my nephew's new place. He was moving into a different house, and there was the most gigantic toadstool in the yard across the
4: street.
5: Looked
4: like you could sit on it.
5: It seriously looked like you could sit on it, and I wanted to get closer, but it was kind of not too far from their front door, so I hated to be up there taking pictures in front of their picture window and have them think this crazy lady's out there. I took one from afar, but it was huge. We've seen a lot of them this year.
4: You know, I'm just thinking about that. If they called the cops, and then you're out there with a camera in their front yard, and they
5: taking
4: have their
5: pictures.
4: Curtains open, it's like Jamie Bloom gets arrested for being a
5: voyeur.
4: I was
5: surprised they didn't get rid of it, but yet I can see why they didn't, because it was so big. But yeah, we've had some little red ones in our yard recently. They're kind of a reddish color, and Caleb was taking pictures of that, and he told me what it was called, but...
4: I've not seen red toadstool.
5: I said, and what is it? And he says, it's a fungus. And I said, I know it's a fungus. I said, but what was the name of it? But we did some yard work as well. We had a lot of, all of a sudden, it seemed like volunteer trees that had popped up in the bushes in different places. And so I took the snippers Saturday, and we walked around, and
4: I swear, if we didn't do that for a year, there literally would be 200 or 300 trees around our house. By the next year, it would look like a forest.
5: It's amazing
4: how
5: fast they...
4: So Thursday night, we went to Manhattan, and new friends that we had met on our trip in Spain, we went out to eat. And somehow in the conversation, it came up that I always knew that Tiger Woods' dad was buried in the Sunset Cemetery in Manhattan.
5: Really?
4: Yeah, and one day I had like an hour or two to kill, and I tried to find it and had no luck. Well, she knew where it was. And of course, it was, and she said it's very obscure. And so, can you show us? Well, and she hadn't been there for a while, but she took us more or less pretty much
5: right to
4: the place. Yeah. And so it was kind of interesting.
5: And why is he buried there?
4: He grew up in Manhattan.
5: Oh, he did?
4: Yes. He grew up in Manhattan and played on the K-State baseball team. I know I read his book 25 years ago, which was very interesting, about the making, if you will, of Tiger Woods and his background and that sort of thing. So if anybody would like me to take them there, it's a negotiable price.
5: You start being a tour
4: guide. I'm not doing this for free. So anyway,
5: you did that.
4: So, and...
5: That was Thursday night.
4: That was Thursday night.
5: You did that.
4: Yeah,
5: so.
4: Absolutely.
5: Yeah, we've made a trip down to the local burn site, I think, at least once or twice a weekend for the last probably 2 months. it seems, just clearing stuff out of the yard. And
4: you know, here at the radio station, I have number of trees that need to be trimmed, and I just trimmed. It's not, I need to be taken down. Uh-huh. I mean, honestly, a high school boy could do it. But my thought is, whenever I start to do that and haul those down to the city, then I'm going to have a bunch of buckets and bring back the compost.
5: Oh,
4: every
5: yeah.
4: load of limbs that we take down,
5: you bring back,
4: going
5: a,
4: to
5: load
4: bring back a load of compost, because yeah. we've got, well, with some trees we had taken out a year or so ago, and we got
5: right.
4: little places.
5: Mm-hmm.
4: And
5: we took those trees down recently. There, we have a pear tree in our backyard that doesn't seem to be doing very good, and Caleb thinks he wants to take the pear tree down, and he wants to plant a peach tree in our backyard. And I can't decide if I think that's going to grow.
4: Well, actually, on our soiree this weekend with the e-bikes around town, we stopped in at Dr. Penter's Orchard and
5: That's right,
4: Garden.
5: Yeah.
4: And I was stealing blackberries when it turns out he was in his garden, mm-hmm. caught me. But he has an amazing collection mm-hmm. of fruit trees. Hmm. And so I would recommend you talk to Dr. Penter.
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9: And now the Daily News Drop. Senator Lindsey Graham from South Carolina has died. He was 71. Names considered to replace Republican Graham are Representative Nancy Mace, Congressman Ralph Norman, Representative Russell Fry, and South Carolina Lieutenant Governor Pamela Yvette. A late addition to the list showing interest is former South Carolina Governor Nikki Haley. South Carolina is a deep red state, and Graham is most likely to be succeeded by a Republican. Investors heading into Monday with a breather today before one of the busiest weeks on Wall Street, that being earnings session. The big focus will be Tuesday's reports from JPMorgan Chase, Bank of America, Citigroup, Goldman Sachs, and Wells Fargo. Sending a letter is about to cost you more. U.S. Postal Service has raised the price of a forever stamp from 78 cents to 82 cents, with higher rates for postcards and international mail and other mailing services. Increases are part of USPS's effort to improve its finances as traditional mail volumes continue to decline. By the way, if you stocked up on those forever stamps before the hike, you are in luck. They never expire and will still cover first-class postage. Looks like even snail mail isn't immune from inflation. President Trump's new Trump accounts are drawing attention from parents and investors alike. Those accounts created under the One Big Beautiful Bill provide that one-time $1,000 government contribution for eligible children born between 2025 and 2028. Families can also contribute additional money each year, with the funds invested in broad U.S. stock index funds designed for long-term growth. Business Insider reports the benefits of opening an account even if your child is not eligible for that government seed money. BI reports accounts could teach the benefits of investing at an early age, while giving savings decades to grow through compounding interest. The article recommends comparing Trump accounts with other savings vehicles to determine which best fits your family's financial goals. So bottom line, the takeaway is the new accounts could become a valuable long-term investing tool, but as with any financial decision, experts say it's worth comparing all your options before putting additional money to work. Two major agriculture stories are making news over the weekend. First, the U.S. Department of Agriculture lowered its forecast for U.S. corn ending stocks. That's the amount of corn expected to remain in storage at the end of the marketing year after accounting for feed, ethanol production, exports, and other demands. Lower ending stocks means a tighter supply, which could support higher corn prices if demand stays strong. Meanwhile, the USDA has corrected a major reporting error involving U.S. beef exports after discovering export sales had been significantly overstated. That correction is drawing attention now because cattle supplies are already near historic lows and beef prices remain elevated. More employees are taking mental health leave, and it's creating a new challenge for employers. LinkedIn reports a growing number of workers are using the Family Medical Leave Act to take time off for burnout, stress, and other mental health issues. Unlike planned parental leave, these absences often happen with very little warning, leaving companies scrambling to cover the workload. Experts say the answer isn't limiting leave, but investing in better workplace mental health resources before employees reach that breaking point. Healthy employees, it turns out, may be one of the best investments a company can make. And here's proof that some executives really do practice what they preach. Business Insider reports Chipotle's chief operating officer, Jason Kidd, spends part of nearly every week visiting about a dozen restaurants, talking with employees, watching food preparation, and meeting customers to see firsthand what is working and what is not. He also eats a lot of Chipotle almost every day, he says, usually sticking with the same order, a simple chicken bowl. Kidd says the company says staying close to the front lines helps him identify problems before they grow, and a reminder that sometimes the best office isn't the corner suite, it's the burrito line. I'm Jeff Vaughn. That's your Daily News Drop.
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11: It's Trish Swoboda with KCLY, and it's just afternoon, and it's time to take a look at your news across the state. Brought to you by Kramer Oil, Valley Vet Supply, and Prairie Land Partners. Health officials are monitoring cases of cyclosporiasis, a foodborne illness caused by a parasite, as infections typically increase during the spring and summer months. According to the Centers for Disease Control and Prevention, the illness is a nationally notifiable disease that is tracked year-round by public health agencies to identify outbreaks and possible sources of contamination. In 2025, the CDC reported 1,180 cases acquired in the United States, with illnesses reported in 38 states. More than 100 people were hospitalized, though no deaths were reported. The illness is often linked to consuming food or water contaminated with the parasite. Symptoms can include prolonged diarrhea, stomach cramps, nausea, loss of appetite, and fatigue. Health officials say some infections may go unreported because people recover without seeking medical care or are not tested. The CDC recommends practicing safe food handling by washing hands before preparing food and thoroughly washing fruits and vegetables. Health officials encourage anyone experiencing symptoms to contact a healthcare provider for testing and treatment. Advocates for children in Kansas say the state's opening of the Office of Early Childhood is a first step in streamlining programs in the state. Rachel Schnelli with the Kansas News Service reports.
12: The new office will encompass programs including childcare licensing and subsidies, as well as early education. John Wilson with Kansas Action for Children says the state still has too many families struggling, but hopes the new services will help with access to programs.
13: Because what we know from decades of neuroscience research is that young children in particular need safe, stable, and nurturing relationships and safe and stable and nurturing environments around them.
12: Kansas Governor Laura Kelly has been pushing for several years to consolidate childhood programs. The new office opened July 1st after legislators approved a law making the change. For the Kansas News Service, I'm Rachel Schnelli in Pittsburgh.
11: The American Red Cross has declared an emergency blood shortage after the nation's blood supply dropped nearly 25% in June, creating an urgent need for donors. A sharp decline in donations since the end of May has widened the gap between available blood products and patient demand. The shortage is especially affecting platelets and O-positive and B-negative blood types. Red Cross distributions to hospitals are currently about 3,500 units higher per week than expected, as hospitals often see increased demand during summer trauma season. The organization says busy summer schedules and the seasonal loss of school blood drives have contributed to the decline. The Red Cross is encouraging eligible donors to schedule appointments through the blood donor app, redcrossblood.org, or by calling 1-800-RED-CROSS. Donors who give blood between now and July 31st will receive a Fandango movie ticket by email as a thank you. The Red Cross also says many people underestimate the need for blood, noting that someone in the United States receives a blood transfusion every 2 seconds. Officials say a steady supply is essential for emergency care, surgeries, cancer treatments, and childbirth-related medical needs. And that was a look at your news across the state. Don't go anywhere. I'll be back with your local news.
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11: It's time to take a look at your news across the KCLY community, brought to you by Patterson Health Mart Pharmacy and Radio Shack, Clay County Lumber and Supply, and Central Office Service and Supply. The Kansas Bureau of Investigation, or KBI, has released its 2025 statewide crime statistical report, which compiles crime data from state and local law enforcement agencies. The Clay County figures include data from the Clay County Sheriff's Department and Clay Center Police Department. In 2025, Clay County had a total of 61 offenses. 17 of those were considered violent crime offenses. There were no murders, but 2 rapes and 15 aggravated assault and batteries were reported. The remaining 44 offenses were property crimes, including 33 thefts, 5 burglaries, and 5 motor vehicle thefts. Overall, Clay County saw an 11.6% decrease in crime from 2024 numbers, which had 69 total offenses. Sealy Mansion will be hosting a public celebration for America's 250th anniversary on July 25th from 4 to 8 p.m. The event is fully funded by a $1,500 grant from the Dickinson County Community Foundation. Julie Wilson, a volunteer at the Sealy Mansion, explains how the Sealy Mansion and the family are connected to America's 250th anniversary.
18: The Sealy family actually dates back to 1630, is when they came over from Plymouth, England. We can trace 85 different ancestors that fought in the Revolutionary War. So we thought that for a community event that we would have a barbecue to celebrate the 250th anniversary of the founding of the United States and the Independence Day.
11: The event will feature a barbecue, live music, face painting, and yard games. Wilson said she hopes this is just the beginning for these events at Sealy.
18: Well, we're hoping that Sealy Mansion becomes the center for Abilene events. And so during the summer, we're hoping that we can offer this.
11: Guests will also receive a complimentary souvenir postcard featuring a painting of the Sealy Mansion. The Lee Dam Center for Fine Art will host Senior Saturday on July 18th, offering a complimentary breakfast and access to the Joe Oswalt Retrospective for adults 55 and older. The exhibition highlights the work of late Joe Oswalt, including paintings, portraits, wood carvings, and restoration projects featuring scenes from Marshall, Nemaha, and Pottawatomie counties. Included works are on loan from area collectors, friends, and the Onaga Historical Museum. At the exhibition, visitors can learn about volunteer opportunities with the Marshall County Arts Cooperative. Raffle tickets will be available tied to the organization's Stars, Stripes, and Swinging for the Arts Golf Tournament, supporting arts programming. The retrospective runs through July 26th. Admission is free. The stop signs installed at Eisenhower Road and 8th Street near the new Early Childhood Center in Junction City were mistakenly installed, Junction City officials announced in a statement on July 10th. The installation occurred while other improvements were being made in the area. Officials said that while discussions had been taking place to transform the two-way stop at that intersection into a four-way stop, no final decision had been made, and the installation was due to a communication error between departments. The signs were covered by city employees immediately after they were made aware of the situation to prevent motorist confusion, and they will remain covered until a final decision is made. The proposed intersection changes will be reviewed at the July 21st City Commission Board meeting. If the conversion of the intersection is approved, residents will be notified before the changes take effect. And that was your news across the KCLY community. If you have any news tips that you think would make a good story, submit them to regional@kclyradio.com.
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11: 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And Saturday, July 25th is Giddy Up and Gather, a celebration of cowboy tradition at the Blue Rapids Historical Society, beginning at 3 p.m. Enjoy cowboy poetry, exhibits, and more. 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And Tuesday, August 4th is the Clay Center Elks Lodge's Back to School Fair from 5:30 to 7 p.m. They'll have free school supplies for students in pre-K through 8th grades on a first-come, first-served basis. And that was a look at your KCLY community calendar. 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
2: Here's a look at your weatherology forecast. Bright sunshine expected this afternoon with daytime highs approaching 88. Easterly winds 8 to 15 miles per hour. Clear skies tonight, lows level off around 66. Daytime highs approaching 90 tomorrow. Ample sunshine expected. Low 90s Wednesday and Thursday. From the Weatherology Weather Center, I'm meteorologist Paul Trombley on 100.9 KCLY. Currently, it's 84 degrees.
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26: 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Major League Baseball's All-Star break is here. The Home Run Derby kicks things off this evening. It'll be taking place on Netflix this year. And they're going back to using swings instead of a timed round. So each participant will get 20 swings in the first round. The top four players moving on. The semifinals and finals will have 15 swings apiece in head-to-head matchups. The Home Run Derby tonight, the All-Star Classic tomorrow evening. This year's All-Star Game in Philadelphia. This past weekend, it was a major championship on the women's tour. Heyron Yu wins the championship, the Evian Championship, the fourth of five majors on the women's tour. She wins in a playoff over Brooke Henderson. The men's tour was at the Scottish Open, and Tom Kim wins for the first time in 3 years, but just 24 years of age, his fourth victory on the tour to this date. So the Scottish Open, of course, the final tune-up before the final major of the year on the men's tour, the Open Championship being played at Royal Birkdale. That begins this Thursday. And the World Cup is in the semifinals. Four teams remain. France and Spain will play in the first of two matches this week. That'll be tomorrow afternoon at 2 p.m. in Dallas. England and Argentina play the other semifinal. That'll be Wednesday at 2 p.m. in Atlanta. A playoff for third place will take place Saturday in Miami, and then the championship will be played on Sunday afternoon in New York, the New Jersey Stadium MetLife. Kansas City Royals' Jack Keglion will be part of that Home Run Derby this evening. 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
1: 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This is Steve Knopfsinger, and it's time for your Ag News on this Monday, July 13th. Soybean crop conditions declined slightly last week, while corn ratings remained steady, according to the latest USDA Crop Progress Report. The USDA reported Monday that 64% of the nation's soybean crop was rated good to excellent, down 1 percentage point from the previous week. Corn conditions held at 67% good to excellent. Farm Progress reported that recent heat and uneven rainfall across portions of the Corn Belt contributed to the decline in soybean ratings, while weather forecasts remained favorable for many major production areas. Analysts say July weather is especially important because corn is entering pollination and soybeans are beginning critical reproductive stages. Yield potential can change rapidly depending on temperatures and moisture availability during the next several weeks. Meanwhile, winter wheat harvests continue to advance, moving beyond the halfway point nationally. Grain markets are expected to remain highly sensitive to weather forecasts and crop condition reports as traders attempt to estimate production ahead of the USDA's August supply and demand updates. North Carolina has enacted a new law barring certain foreign entities from purchasing agricultural land and property near military installations, joining a growing number of states citing national security concerns over foreign ownership. Governor Josh Stein signed House Bill 133, known as the North Carolina Farmland and Military Protection Act, last week. The measure prohibits governments, companies, and individuals linked to designated foreign adversaries, including China, Russia, Iran, and North Korea, from acquiring farmland or land located near military bases in the state. Supporters of the legislation said the restrictions are intended to protect military operations and prevent potential foreign influence over critical infrastructure and food production. The law affects areas surrounding major installations, including Camp Lejeune, Fort Bragg, and Marine Corps Air Station Cherry Point. North Carolina lawmakers have debated similar proposals for several years as concerns over foreign ownership of U.S. farmland have increased nationwide. More than 2,000 states have enacted comparable restrictions. The wheat markets came out of the 4th of July weekend with higher prices. While the markets gave back some of those gains, there are some supportive factors traders are paying attention to. Todd Hubbs, an assistant professor of crop marketing at Oklahoma State University, said weather concerns in the European Union are turning out to be accurate.
6: There's probably been a lot more supply damage for corn in the EU than wheat. There has been some. It was hot in Europe, and they're not used to that kind of heat. Apparently, they don't have air conditioners, which is just insane. Whatever. It was hot, hotter than they're used to. And they got some early harvest in southern France. It sounded like maybe the yields weren't where they liked, but the quality was good, and they were expecting better yields as they moved north. You know, I think those kind of reports coming out of France are going to be early telltale signs of what maybe the EU in general will do. There's some concerns about Eastern Europe wheat crop.
1: He said the speculation of crop losses in the EU might be overdone a bit, but he does expect some.
6: So I think we're seeing a rally based on that. There's still strong competition out of the Black Sea area. There's been movement on the Russian crop a little bit, but it's still at or near where they were last year. The Ukraine's still there. They've gotten into their kerfluffles ongoing. It seems to have accelerated a little bit, but they're still moving wheat. I think with what we saw in the Middle East, North Africa wheat crops this year, good. Maybe a little bit of loss in the EU, but still stuff coming out of the Black Sea. Maybe some of this is a little bit of a weather speculation event, but I think we're probably looking okay. Not a lot of loss as of right now. It could be worse.
1: It'll be a change for U.S. wheat to fill in some of that production gap overseas.
6: I think it's going to be difficult. I think mainly because, you know, we have good demanders here in the Western Hemisphere, Mexico. We sell wheat to a lot of different people, and we have good quality wheat, and our HRW goes to a lot of different places. But some of the big demanders are much closer to the Black Sea suppliers and the EU too. And I think we saw oil prices fall dramatically. We've had a setback in the Iran conflict. They're starting to move back up. We saw some stickiness in diesel and fuel prices in general, and this will flow through to shipping costs. I think our competitiveness on the world market, when you consider how much it is to ship and the decent crops and some of the demanders, places like Turkey and North Africa. So I think it's going to be tough to get a really strong rally moving and us to bridge the gap competitively in those regions. But I think our traditional demanders are still there for us.
1: Again, that's Todd Hubbs, an assistant professor of crop marketing at Oklahoma State University. And that's been a look at your Ag News on this Monday, July 13th.

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4: Here's a look at your weatherology forecast. Bright sunshine expected this afternoon with daytime highs approaching 88. Easterly winds 8 to 15 miles per hour. Clear skies tonight, lows level off around 66. Daytime highs approaching 90 tomorrow. Ample sunshine expected. Low 90s Wednesday and Thursday. From the Weatherology Weather Center, I'm meteorologist Paul Frombly on 100.9 KCLY. Currently 84.

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3: 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Jamie Bloom joining you on a Monday. It's going to be a warm week. We'll check the forecast coming up, along with music from Michael Bublé, Redbone, and The Proclaimers. Right now it's Clarence Carter and Slip Away on KCLY.

0: Love Me Tender from Elvis Presley. If you're an Elvis fan, don't miss the show Friday night at the Rex Theater. It's called Elvis Rock and Remember. Starts at 7 o'clock p.m. and it features Joseph Hall, who was a top 10 finalist on TV's America's Got Talent. He's headlined his own Branson show and is apparently just amazing as Elvis Presley. So don't miss that one Friday night at the Rex Theater starting at 7 p.m.
1: Elvis is in the building. Joseph Hall's NBC America's Got Talent superstar is bringing his Elvis Rock and Remember show back to the Rex Theater in Clay Center, Kansas on Friday, July 17th at 7 p.m. Don't miss this amazing tribute to the king of rock and roll, Elvis Presley. 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Thank you very much.
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0: 100.9 KCLY. Sunny and warm this afternoon, that high 89 with a light east wind, and then really just more of the same for the rest of the week. 90 tomorrow, 91 Wednesday, 92 Thursday, and then over the weekend we'll see those highs in the upper 90s. Friday, Saturday, and Sunday, no mention of rain at all in the forecast. Here's Ace with How Long.

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0: On Saturday night. His office had originally said he suffered from a brief and sudden illness. Graham was a close ally of President Donald Trump and was known for advocating a strong U.S. foreign policy. He had just returned from Ukraine, where he'd met with Ukrainian President Volodymyr Zelensky. Hi, Apanjwani, Washington.
1: And President Trump at this hour set to tell the country all about the upcoming Freedom 250 Grand Prix race. That will be an inaugural first ever IndyCar Series street race to be held on the National Mall in Washington, D.C. in August. It was authorized via an executive order by the president himself. A new report now on the health of Senator Mitch McConnell, who's been raising some questions because of his absence on Capitol Hill.
0: Senator Mitch McConnell has for the first time revealed what led to his hospitalization. 84-year-old McConnell said in a statement that a fall was what landed him in the hospital 4 weeks ago. The statement comes after weeks of mounting speculation about the Kentucky Republican's health. McConnell explained his long silence as being hesitant to share the vulnerability that comes with growing older. McConnell said he will not be returning to the Senate quite yet, but continues to work with the staff on Senate business. McConnell had polio in his early childhood and has long acknowledged difficulty walking and climbing stairs. Hi, Apanjwani, Washington.
1: Slow going on Wall Street. The Dow right now is off 144 points. More from townhall.com.
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Sweet Dreams from the Eurythmics. Well, Disney's live-action Moana movie came in at number one at the box office over the weekend, although it still fell short of expectations. They were hoping for $60 million. It made $43. Minions and Monsters came in at number two. Toy Story 5 is still up there at number three. Evil Dead Burn was number four, and Young Washington was number five. A year ago this week, the number one movie was Superman, and I still haven't seen that latest version. Here's Morgan Wallen, More Than My Hometown.

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6: It's a very summertime-like forecast. Sunny and 89 today, 90 tomorrow, 91 Wednesday, and 92 Thursday, and then highs into the upper 90s for Friday, Saturday, and Sunday. No mention of rain in the forecast, and it looks like winds will stay pretty calm, at least for the next couple of days. 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
3: 86 degrees here at the studios.
4: Okay.
3: Sunny. It's going to kind of be like that all week long. So,
4: yeah.
3: You know, we're right in the middle of summer, I guess, now. So
4: hot.
3: No chances of rain. Yeah.
4: Yeah.
3: Hot conditions. 632-3771 for Listeners Classified.
4: All right. Here are some piano books, reference books, religious books for sale. 785-479-6936. 479-6936.
3: Here are free, very tame indoor-outdoor kittens, and they're in Leonardville at 785-447-0124. 447-0124.
4: And the last item on my list, seeking a lost cat. It's male. Its name is Soot. It was at 3rd and Lincoln. 785-458-2191. 458-2191.
3: A black cat named Soot.
4: Yeah.
3: I like that.
4: So, very fitting.
3: Yeah. Yes. So hopefully somebody will come up with Soot and get him back home. All right. We're going to take a quick break. 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
3: Back with you today on Listeners Classified. 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
4: Call
3: 632-3771. It is Beans and Franks Day.
4: Beans and Franks.
3: Beans and Franks. Do you like?
4: I do.
3: I do too.
4: I didn't used to like them when I was a kid, and my kids never liked it, so I never made it for them. But yeah, now I do like them.
3: My mom made them fairly regularly, I would guess. I think we called them beans and wieners.
4: Yeah.
3: Is what we called them.
4: Beans and wieners.
3: And of course, you can buy the cans of beanie weenies.
4: Yeah.
3: And I still, every once in a while, I still like to have them.
4: Yeah, every once in a while.
3: Yeah, I used to make them for the kids once in a while. Mm-hmm. They were okay with it. It's also Embrace Your Geekness Day today.
4: Okay.
3: So just a reminder there.
4: Okay.
3: It is Gruntled Workers Day, I guess,
4: gruntled.
3: As opposed to disgruntled.
4: Gruntled.
3: Gruntled Workers Day.
4: Okay.
3: It's French Friday today.
4: I like French fries.
3: And it's Barbershop Music Appreciation
4: Day
3: today. So I grew up singing, well, through high school, sang barbershop in an actual quartet.
4: Yeah.
3: Because Ken Lang was here in town, and he loved barbershop, still does.
4: Uh-huh.
3: And so he started a quartet with each class, and he would audition people. And so I was the tenor in my quartet. It was called Class Act, and we sang all through high school, and you'd go around and sing
4: for
3: churches and organizations and things. It was really fun. I really enjoyed, and I still love barbershop music to this day.
4: It is so kind of cool.
3: Yeah. And let's see. There was something else I was going to tell you about today. In a tribute to a Dutch artist, over 800 pounds of peanut butter have been spread across a museum floor.
4: What?
3: In the Netherlands. So 800 pounds of peanut butter, and they spread it across a museum floor.
4: Oh.
3: It says somewhere a golden retriever is buying a plane ticket to that country.
4: Seriously, the
3: cleanup. Can
4: you imagine?
3: Yeah, having to clean that up later. And I was just thinking about, just dust. And, like, I wonder if it's a sealed room.
4: Uh-huh.
3: Dust falling into it and, bugs.
4: Debris.
3: Yeah. I don't know. I haven't actually looked for pictures.
4: What's this? Why peanut butter for this artist? Was it a peanut butter sculptor, or
3: it says in a tribute to a Dutch artist.
4: Okay.
3: Sometimes there's a related story later on in our prep stuff here, but I am not seeing that. So I don't really know.
4: Huh.
3: I guess I could look it up.
4: Okay.
3: Here.
4: Well,
3: Dutch artist peanut
4: butter.
3: Butter museum. Let's see if anything pops up here. Well, there's a video of them spreading, shows them on their hands and knees.
4: Is it on the floor? Did they lay something down like parchment paper or wax paper?
3: So here's the story. Museum honors a late artist by covering its floor in enough peanut butter to make 15,000 sandwiches. It's been spread across the floor of a museum in the Netherlands as a tribute to Wim T. Schippers, who died last month. The conceptual artist first created the peanut butter floor in 1969. And so I guess it's something that this artist had done before. A beloved nonconformist character in the Netherlands, where he also voiced Ernie and Kermit the Frog in the Dutch version of Sesame Street.
4: Hmm.
3: And created absurd and silly works that challenge conventional ideas about the meaning of art. So, and the quote says, "Isn't it fantastic that we're all standing here looking at peanut butter?" Says, the aroma reminiscent of breakfasts and lunch boxes, is what lingers with many whom experience the work firsthand. Says the art installation may not be for everybody. Yeah, obviously, if you have a peanut allergy, I didn't think about that.
4: Seriously.
3: It mentions that here. Took them several days to spread 40 buckets of peanut butter.
4: That's going to take you several days to clean it up, too. Mm-hmm.
3: They use drywall trowels to smear the peanut butter, just as if they were doing flooring.
4: Uh-huh.
3: I'm just looking to see if there was anything else.
4: Now, did they do a whole room, or did they just do like a little path?
3: It's like a whole room, I think.
4: Oh, wow. How would you go? You just
3: And then they put chocolate sprinkles on it. You know why they did that? So all the dirt wouldn't show. It says that's common. That's a common breakfast in the Netherlands. is peanut butter on bread with chocolate sprinkles. Huh. So that's why they...
4: Okay.
3: Hmm. Yeah, anyway. Interesting.
4: Okay.
3: Interesting to call it art. But, you know, that's the whole point of it, I guess.
4: Yeah.
3: So, there you go.
4: Okay.
3: All right. We are going to wrap up Listeners Classified today. 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But don't go away, because Angie brought a movie for Movie Quote Monday, and that's coming up next.
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3: Again, 86 degrees and a high of 89 expected today. Light east winds, 66 tonight, 89 again tomorrow. Then it goes 90, 92, 94, and 96
4: wow.
3: for Saturday and Sunday. Again, no rain mentioned in the forecast.
4: Okay.
3: Again, 86 at the studios right now.
16: Alrighty then.
17: Nip it in the bud.
18: I see you shiver with anticipation.
3: It is a Movie Quote Monday. What'd you bring in?
4: Okay, I brought you a movie from 1984. It's like a drama.
3: 84 drama.
4: Yeah,
3: 84. I should know it
4: yeah.
3: because I watched so many movies.
4: Yeah, and I've got three quotes here. So
3: okay, all right.
4: Maybe I won't need to use all of them. Here's the first one. You know, when my father died, I spent a lot of time thinking I hadn't been such a great son. It seemed to me like I could have listened a little more, spent a little more time with him together. I felt so guilty, you know, like he did everything for me and I didn't do anything for him. Then one day I realized that I did the greatest thing I ever did for him before he died. I was there with him, and I held his hand and said goodbye.
3: Karate Kid.
4: How did you know that?
3: Actually, you handed me the song, The
4: yes.
3: Bananarama Cruel Summer,
4: yes.
3: and my brain immediately went, Karate
4: really?
3: Kid.
4: Really? Oh, my gosh. What a talent you have.
3: When you started the
4: quote,
3: I was like, yeah, I think that.
4: Yeah,
3: movie soundtracks. Like,
4: yeah.
3: I liked movies.
4: Man, you impressed me.
3: So, yeah. Anyway.
4: Okay. So, well, very good. It's from 1984.
3: So that's the very first one.
4: Yeah.
3: Yeah. Ralph Macchio.
4: Yeah.
3: It's a good one.
4: Pat Morita.
3: Yeah.
4: There you go.
3: Thank you.
4: You bet.

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2: News this hour at Town Hall. I'm Bob Agnew in Washington. Great sadness in Washington today with the death of Senator Lindsey Graham over the weekend. Remembered fondly by colleagues on both sides of the aisle, including his political opponent, Democrat Chris Coons, who told ABC's This Week about their recent trip to Ukraine and other parts of Europe.
3: It is hard to lose him. Over dinner to celebrate his birthday in Ankara, we were talking about how unlikely it was that either of us would end up senators. His childhood was hard. He was orphaned at a young age, and he never imagined he'd be a United States senator. He was in a good mood, having just won his primary, and he was very focused on Ukraine. We had met with President Zelensky earlier that day, and it was a great meeting.
2: The 71-year-old South Carolina Senator, Mr. Graham, died on Saturday night. Residents in some Philadelphia neighborhoods and surrounding counties cleaning up yesterday from widespread damage caused by a line of severe short thunderstorms that passed through. Ray Martin with the National Weather Service in that area says they're still digging out.
4: On Saturday, we had a particularly strong series of storms which developed along the western and southern portions of the city of Philadelphia. They were fairly localized and isolated, but the areas that got hit were, very urban areas of west and south Philadelphia, and there was pretty widespread tree damage and power disruption.
2: An IndyCar race coming to the nation's capital this summer.
5: It's going to be a beautiful thing to watch.
2: President Trump says the Freedom 250 Grand Prix is all part of his summer-long celebration honoring the country's birthday.
5: Happening as part of our great celebration of the 250th anniversary of American freedom. The American people are invited to come watch this once-in-a-lifetime total event.
2: The race will wind through the capital and around the National Mall on August 23rd. More from townhall.com.
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Love is Real. That is Morgan Evans here on KCLY. So the trailer for the new Tom Cruise film, Digger, has been released today. The plot, the most powerful man in the world races to prove he is humanity's savior before the disaster he unleashed destroys everything. So it doesn't come to theaters until October. Jesse Plemons and John Goodman are both in this one as well. But again, it's called Digger. If you want to see the trailer, it's out today. Here's Jackson Browne.

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4: Sunny at 89 this afternoon, 89 again tomorrow. Then we go to 90 on Wednesday, 92 Thursday, 94 Friday. And the weekend's going to be really warm with those highs up around 96 Saturday and Sunday. We're at 87 right now. 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
4: Now time for the market recap for this Monday, July 13th. July corn down a quarter at 437¾. September up 1½ at 441. And December up 2¼ at 436. And December up 2¼ at 463¼. July Kansas City wheat down 7¼ at 655¼. September down 10 at 666¼. And December down 9 at 681¼. July Chicago wheat down 5 at 627, September down 5 at 635¼, and December down 4 at 650½. July soybeans up 5½ at 1202, August up 5 at 1196¾, and September up 4 at 1185¼. July soybean meal down 6.30 at 316.80. August down 3.20 at 317.20, and September down 3.20 at 3.14. July soybean oil up 2.18 at 73.04. August up 2.36 at 72.82, and September up 2.23 at 72.15. In the livestock futures, August live cattle down 47 at 234.72. October up 7 at 230.62, and December up 12 at 230.40. August feeder cattle down 25 at 354.35, September down 20 at 350.82, and October down 50 at 346.85. July lean hogs unchanged at 94.77, August down 90 at 98.10, and October down 80 at 84.27. In the oil futures, West Texas crude up 686 at 78.27, gasoline up 18 cents at 317, and heating oil up 27 cents at 383. And that's been the market recap for this Monday, July 13th. I'm Lexi Bates.
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4: Now time for the local closing grain report for this Monday, July 13th. Central Valley Ag of Clay Center, wheat down 10 at 607, corn up 1 at 386, Milo up 1 at 346, soybeans up 5 at 1117, Home City Grain of Wakefield, wheat down 10 at 607, corn up 1 at 386, soybeans up 5 at 1117, Central Valley Ag of Leonardville, wheat down 10 at 607, corn up 1 at 386, Milo up 1 at 341, soybeans up 5 at 1112. Central Valley Ag of Greenleaf, wheat down 10 at 607, corn up 1 at 391, Milo up 1 at 341, soybeans up 5 at 1117. Lippert Grain of Green, wheat down 10 at 608, corn up 2 at 386, Milo up 2 at 346, soybeans up 5 at 1116. Farmers Co-op of Morganville, wheat down 10 at 607, corn up 1 at 381, Milo up 2 at 336, soybeans up 5 at 1106. MKC of Longford, wheat down 10 at 601, corn up 1 at 370, Milo up 1 at 336, soybeans up 5 at 1113. Farmers Cooperative Hanover Branch, wheat down 10 at 629, corn up 1 at 414, Milo up 1 at 386, soybeans up 5 at 1147. Concordia Terminal, wheat down 10 at 622, corn up 1 at 396, Milo up 1 at 356, soybeans up 5 at 1122. Bungie of Abilene, wheat down 10 at 626, corn up 1 at 396, Milo up 2 at 388, soybeans up 5 at 1117. ADM Milling of Abilene, wheat down 10 at 629. And that's been the local closing grain report for this Monday, July 13th. I'm Lexi Bates.
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0: 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Tonight, clear and 66, and then sunshine tomorrow with a high of 89. Just a light east wind again for Tuesday afternoon. 67 tomorrow night, and then sunny and 90 for your Wednesday.

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0: There's nothing quite like fair time in Washington County, and FMB Washington is proud to support the local 4-H and FFA youth and the families who make the community so special. 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
6: Clear skies tonight, the low 66, and then sunshine again tomorrow. A high of 89 for Tuesday with a light east wind, 67 the low tomorrow night. Then we're at 90 on Wednesday, 92 Thursday, and 94 on Friday. 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

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Different people, same hearses. It's kind of hard to fight with each other.

0: worldwide beautiful that is Kane Brown. On TV tonight, the premiere of Dancing with the Stars, The Next Pro. Robert Irwin hosts this one. He was such a big smash when he was on Dancing with the Stars. So he's hosting this new competition where 12 up-and-coming dancers move into one house and compete for a spot as a pro dancer on Dancing with the Stars Season 35. That's on ABC tonight and starts at 7 o'clock. American Ninja Warrior is new tonight, the Eastern Region Finals. That's at 8 o'clock on NBC. The MLB Home Run Derby is on Netflix. So if you want to watch that tonight, you have to have Netflix. It starts at 6 o'clock. And then Prime Video has a new show out called Murder 101, based on the podcast of the same name. It's a docuseries that centers on a high school sociology class and their teacher as they investigate decades-old cold cases and uncover long-buried truths. That's Murder 101. That's on Amazon Prime Video. Yeah. Here's Michael Jackson.
1: I was wondering if you could keep on, because the force, it's got a lot of power, and it's

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6: 100.9 KCLY. Tonight brings clear skies and a low of 66. A light east wind will turn to the southeast after midnight. Then tomorrow, sunny and 89 with a light east wind again on Tuesday afternoon. 90 for Wednesday, 92 Thursday, and 94 on Friday. And then we're looking at sunshine and highs around 96 for the upcoming weekend. Right now at the studios, 88 degrees. And here's music from Madonna. It's from the Vision Quest soundtrack, Crazy for You on 100.9.

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0: Here Comes My Girl, that's Tom Petty here on KCLY. 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
2: 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Wichita State, K-State, Kansas all represented in the opening rounds. For the Kansas Jayhawks, they had a second rounder, 61st pick overall, Tyson LeBlanc, shortstop. He goes to Detroit. Also for the Jayhawks, it would be right-handed pitcher Dominic Vogel in the third round, the 82nd overall pick to Baltimore. D. Kennedy, Kansas State Wildcat shortstop, is picked by the St. Louis Cardinals in the fourth round at 114. And three Shockers were drafted as well. Jason Jones, the eighth round by the Chicago White Sox. As an infielder, it would be right-handed pitcher Brady Hamilton going in the 14th round to the Atlanta Braves, and catcher Max Coffer would go 18th round to the Texas Rangers. The MLB Draft in the Kansas Sports Spotlight.
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5: News this hour from Town Hall. I'm Keith Peters in Washington. South Carolina Governor Henry McMaster has named Darlene Graham Nordone as her late brother Lindsey Graham's temporary replacement in the U.S. Senate. Graham died at age 71 over the weekend. Nordone will serve the remaining months of his term, which ends in January. Meanwhile, Lindsey Graham's cause of death has been revealed.
6: A medical examiner has found that Senator Lindsey Graham likely died after a tear in his aorta. The tear in the inner wall of the aorta, called an aortic dissection, was related to the hardening of Graham's arteries. An official cause of death will be disclosed after further testing. The prominent South Carolina Republican who served in Congress for more than three decades had turned 71 years old just 2 days before dying on Saturday night. His office had originally said he suffered from a brief and sudden illness. Graham was a close ally of President Donald Trump and was known for advocating a strong U.S. foreign policy. He had just returned from Ukraine, where he'd met with Ukrainian President Volodymyr Zelensky. Hi, Apunjwani, Washington.
5: In an interview, President Donald Trump says the U.S. rejects Iran, saying it controls the Strait of Hormuz.
7: Well, we're taking over the Strait. They have nothing. They've got nothing. So something that nobody knows, yesterday they had an 11-hour meeting. Everything's 11 hours with these guys. You know, you can't settle in one sentence in 1 hour, in 1 minute. It should be 1 minute. And everything was agreed to yesterday. And they leave the room, and they call back, and they say, we had to make a couple of changes. I said, changes? They got to make changes? We're not going to make changes.
5: The conflict has intensified, raising fears of a return to all-out war and further disruption to the global economy. On Wall Street, the Dow down by 138 points today. The Nasdaq dropped 408. The S&P 500 lower by 60. More on these stories at townhall.com.
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10: It's Shay Smith with KCLY. It's just after 5, and it's time to take a look at your news across the state. 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Tuesday is the final day to register for the Kansas primary election. KPR Statehouse reporter Zach Boblett has more.
11: Eligible voters have until 11:59 Tuesday night to register online. Voters can also register in person at their county election office. While unaffiliated voters won't cast ballots in Republican or Democratic primaries, all voters will be able to voice support for or against a constitutional amendment on the way Kansas Supreme Court justices are selected. A no vote keeps the current system in place. A yes vote creates a new election process. The primary election takes place on August 4th. At the Kansas Statehouse, I'm Zach Boblett.
10: Health officials are monitoring cases of cyclosporiasis, a foodborne illness caused by the parasite Cyclospora chitinensis, as infections typically increase during the spring and summer months. According to the Centers for Disease Control and Prevention, cyclosporiasis is a nationally notifiable disease that is tracked year-round by public health agencies to identify outbreaks and possible sources of contamination. In 2025, the CDC reported 1,180 cases of cyclosporiasis acquired in the United States, with illnesses reported in 38 states. More than 100 people were hospitalized, though no deaths were reported. The illness is often linked to consuming food or water contaminated with the parasite. Symptoms can include prolonged diarrhea, stomach cramps, nausea, loss of appetite, and fatigue. Health officials say some infections may go unreported because people recover without seeking medical care or are not tested. The CDC recommends practicing safe food handling by washing hands before preparing food and thoroughly washing fresh fruits and vegetables. Health officials encourage anyone experiencing symptoms to contact a healthcare provider for testing and treatment. Members of the Kansas State Board of Education will vote later this week on Wednesday, July 15th, on two separate measures to comply with new state laws. KMUW's Daniel Cottle reports.
12: The first vote is part of the new statewide cell phone ban in schools. The board will outline a process for school districts to certify their compliance with the ban. A separate vote would establish a complaint form for people to report student walkout protests that they believe violate a new state law. That new law limits the ability of students to conduct walkouts, with heavy fines for districts if the state finds they have encouraged the protests. For the Kansas News Service, I'm Daniel Cottle.
10: Rolling Hills Zoo is mourning the loss of Shudak, a beloved chimpanzee who spent nearly 3 decades at the zoo and became a favorite among staff and visitors. The zoo announced that animal care team members discovered Shudak had died Friday morning. The cause of death remains under investigation. According to the release, Shudak was born in 1978 and arrived at Rolling Hills Zoo in 1997 as one of the facility's original 4 male chimpanzees. After beginning his life as a research chimpanzee, he spent nearly 29 years at the zoo receiving specialized care, enrichment, and companionship. At 48 years old, Shudak lived well beyond the average life expectancy for male chimpanzees in accredited zoos. Staff described him as gentle, playful, and intelligent, with a personality that made a lasting impact on those who cared for him. Shudak also helped educate the public about chimpanzees and was visited by renowned primatologist Jane Goodall during her trips to the zoo. Tolo, another member of the original chimpanzee group, is now the last surviving member of that troop. And that was a look at your news across the state. Don't go anywhere. I'll be right back with your local news.
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10: It's time to take a look at your news in the KCLY community, brought to you today by Ferguson Rexall Drugs. Megan Blythe Shriver, MD, and Valerie Binns, MD, have been added to the Clay County Medical Center's surgical team and will begin in August, according to CCMC. Dr. Shriver completed her general surgery residency at the University of South Alabama and holds a Doctor of Medicine with honors from the University of Kansas School of Medicine. She also has experience performing a broad range of general surgical procedures, including robotic-assisted surgery and hernia repair. Dr. Binns is currently completing her general surgery residency at the University of Kansas School of Medicine, Wichita. She holds a Doctor of Medicine with honors distinction from the University of Kansas School of Medicine and has experience in general surgery with certifications in laparoscopic and endoscopic surgery. According to CCMC, the addition of Dr. Shriver and Dr. Binns expands the availability of general surgery services at the medical center. Fort Riley's annual full-scale emergency preparedness exercise will be conducted on July 14th at 8 a.m. at various locations across Fort Riley. The exercise will be conducted by Fort Riley Emergency Operations Center personnel, Army Community Service, Family and Morale, Welfare and Recreation personnel, and first responders. Officials said in a statement that Fort Riley conducts this annual exercise to test and evaluate the installation's emergency response procedures. They stated that the focus of this year's exercise will be on the aftermath of an incident and the recovery process, including how the post will address mass shelter needs. The exercise is not intended to impact most of Fort Riley's day-to-day operations, and traffic on post will not be affected, the statement said. The Dickinson County Historical Society's annual summer series, Memories of the Prairie, continues its run over the next few weeks at the Heritage Center in Abilene. The series is free and open to the public. According to Austin Anders, director of the Dickinson County Historical Society, the series will cover a range of historical topics throughout the summer.
17: Memories of the Prairie has been a staple here at the Historical Society, and we have speakers come in from all around the state to talk about different historical subjects. June 27th at 7 o'clock, we will have a lady here talking about the Widows of the Little Bighorn. Then July 11th at 7 o'clock, we will be talking about the Minersville story, which is a story about a mine that was in the northern part of our state.
10: Previously featured topics in the series included Auntie M's Attic, a look at period clothing from the 1930s and 40s, as well as a talk on the lost towns of Kansas. Anders emphasized the historical importance of presentations like Memories of the Prairie.
17: It is important to look at our history so, one, we don't make the same mistakes we've done before, but two, it kind of shows us how people lived back in those different time periods to give us a better synopsis of what we can do moving forward.
10: The free series runs through July 18th with the Society's annual ice cream social and baked goods auction. Anders says attendees should arrive early as seating is often filled well before presentations begin. On July 7th last week, City of Manhattan commissioners voted 3-2 to set the maximum 2027 property tax mill levy at the current 2026 rate of 54.506. The final 2027 budget cannot exceed that rate, according to city officials. The discussion follows earlier consideration of exceeding the revenue-neutral rate for the 2027 budget. A mill levy is the rate used to calculate property taxes. The revenue-neutral rate is the mill levy that would bring in the same amount of property tax revenue as the previous year. Because property values can change, a city can keep the same mill levy and still collect more property tax revenue than the previous year. Budget discussions will continue going forward. A budget work session has been scheduled for August 11th with the final budget hearing and adoption set for September 15th. And that was your news across the KCLY community. If you have any news tips that you think would make a good story, submit them to regional@kclyradio.com.
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10: Graveside services for Carrie Elaine Wolhoff, aged 73, will be held at 10 a.m. on Tuesday, July 14th in the Bala Cemetery. Memorials may be made to Lynn Community Nursing Home and left in care of the Andrus Fifley Funeral Home. It's time to take a look at your KCLY community calendar, brought to you today by Meadowlark, Union State Bank, and Clay County Lumber and Supply. The Marshall County Fair in Blue Rapids will run from July 16th through the 21st. Every day will feature a different animal show. The Marshall County Ranch Rodeo will be on Friday, July 17th at 7 p.m., and the fair will end with a livestock auction. The Carnegie Library in Clay Center will be holding a Library After Dark event on July 23rd at 7 p.m. The discussion will be about accessibility in the library, but they will also be celebrating America's 250th and talking about other upcoming events at the library. Cuba will be hosting their Harvest Festival on July 17th and 18th. There will be live music on Friday, and at the community hall on Saturday, there will be kolaches and coffee, egg decorating classes, Czech-style sausage lunch, and a royalty pageant. And that was a look at your KCLY community calendar. For more news from the KCLY area, visit kclyradio.com/news. 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
0: here's a look at your weatherology forecast. Bright sunshine this afternoon with daytime highs approaching 88. East winds 8 to 15 miles per hour. Tonight, lows dip down to about 66. Bright sunshine expected tomorrow. High temperatures reach up to 89. Clear skies Wednesday with daytime highs approaching 90. 92 Thursday. From the Weatherology Weather Center, I'm meteorologist Paul Frobley on 100.9 KCLY. Currently, it's 88 degrees.
1: Good evening. Hi, once again, everyone. Rocky Downing with a look at your KCLY sports on this Monday night. The All-Star break is here, and the Home Run Derby taking place tonight. Kansas City Royals' Jack Caglione will be one of those competing at the MetLife Stadium. That'll be taking place in Philly this evening. The All-Star game itself being played tomorrow night. Two Kansas City Royals, shortstop Bobby Witt Jr., his first start in an All-Star game, and Michael Wacha in his second All-Star game, 11 years apart. Speaking of Kansas City, sat on an affiliates call today with the Kansas City Chiefs Radio Network as they're getting things lined up. Heard from Mitch Holtis and Danon Hughes, along with the producers of the Chiefs Radio Network. The season is not that far away when you break it down. They'll be in camp, in fact, for a month, coming up in just a couple of weeks. The NFL has now seen the Seattle Seahawks with a new owner for the first time in almost 30 years. The announcement came over the weekend. The total price expected to be $9.6 billion. The Kozla family, who have a minority stake in the San Francisco 49ers, they'll have to get that gone before they can truly take over as owners. But the husband and wife team and their son will be the ones that will do the controlling and decision-making for the team. Kozla's have a Kozla Ventures, which was a venture capital firm, is said to be worth $13.7 billion. He initially was a tech investor and co-founder of Sun Microsystems. That is a check into sports on this Monday evening. For KCLY, I'm Rocky Downing.
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24: Now time for the market recap for this Monday, July 13th. July corn down a quarter at 437 and three quarters, September up 1.5 at 441, and December up 2.25 at 436, and December up 2.25 at 463 and a quarter. July Kansas City wheat down 7.25 at 655 and a quarter, September down 10 at 666 and a quarter, and December down 9 at 681 and a quarter. July Chicago wheat down 5 at 627, September down 5 at 635 and a quarter, and December down 4 at 650 and a half. July soybeans up 5.5 at 1202, August up 5 at 1196 and three quarters, and September up 4 at 1185 and a quarter. July soybean meal down 6.30 at 316.80, August down 3.20 at 317.20, and September down 3.20 at 314. July soybean oil up 2.18 at 73.04, August up 2.36 at 72.82, and September up 2.23 at 72.15. In the livestock futures, August live cattle down 47 at 234.72, October up 7 at 230.62, and December up 12 at 230.40. August feeder cattle down 25 at 354.35, September down 20 at 350.82, and October down 50 at 346.85. July lean hogs unchanged at 94.77, August down 90 at 98.10, and October down 80 at 84.27. In the oil futures, West Texas crude up 686 at 78.27, Gasoline up 18 cents at 317. And heating oil up 27 cents at 383. And that's been the Market Recap for this Monday, July 13th. I'm Lexi Bates.

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4: 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Doing laundry, how can you get injured doing laundry? Well, about 10,500 men injured using washers or dryers. Tending the fire, you know, fireplace, chimney, over 12,000 injured. 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Guys, this does not speak well for the male species, in my opinion. So let's clean it up a little bit, okay? And have a marvelous Monday. I'm Rocky Downing.

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Here's a look at your weatherology forecast. Bright sunshine this afternoon with daytime highs approaching 88. East winds 8 to 15 miles per hour. Tonight, lows dip down to about 66. Bright sunshine expected tomorrow. High temperatures reach up to 89. Clear skies Wednesday with daytime highs approaching 90. 92 Thursday. From the Weatherology Weather Center, I'm meteorologist Paul Trombley on 100.9 KCLY. Right now, it's 86 degrees.

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0: Welcome to the Vinyl Years. It's a Monday night, and we're going to try to ease the pain of a Monday with some cool tunes from some cool kits and cats. And it's Jamie Bloom is one of those cool kids.
1: That's right. Cool tunes, but not on a cool day.
0: No, it's been a warm one, so hopefully you've settled into the evening as we settle in with Martha and the Vandellas. Martha Reeves and the Vandellas, they became known as in the 1960s and had a string of hits, including 1964, Dancing in the Street.

0: A sign of the times from Petula Clark. Build Me Up Buttercup on the way next. This is one, of course, from the Foundations. It was a number 3 hit for them on the Billboard Hot 100 in 69. And, of course, featured in the 1998 romantic comedy, There's Something About Mary.
1: Yes.
0: That's where I think about it.

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And now I'm back to let you know I can really shake 'em down.

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0: Here's a look at your weatherology forecast. Clear skies tonight with a low of 66. Winds out of the east, 5 to 10 miles per hour. Bright sunshine expected again tomorrow. Daytime highs approaching 89. Lows dip down to about 67. Tomorrow night, clear skies. Clear skies and dry. Wednesday and Thursday, upper 80s. Wednesday, low 90s by Thursday. From the Weatherology Weather Center, I'm meteorologist Paul Frombly. Now back to the vinyl years on KCLY. Right now, 88.
1: Seems like a lot of sweet nothings tonight.
2: Had, yeah.
1: Build me up buttercup.
2: Mm-hmm.
1: Now it's, what is it? Honey something sugar pie in this song, if I can't help myself.
2: Sugar pie honey
1: Sugar pie
2: bunch.
1: Honey bunch.
2: There yeah, right?
1: Yeah.
2: Uh-huh.
1: It's a whole 60s hour of sweet nothings. Anyway, this is from the Four Tops in 1967.

0: Let's twist again. That is Chubby Checker with the follow-up to the twist. You know, you might as well twist again.
1: Just twist it again.
0: Yeah. We have Jimmy Durante up next. Make Someone Happy, used in the movie The Pursuit of Happiness.
1: Yes.
0: You remember that with Will Smith. And a number one hit, or a big hit, for Jimmy Durante in 1964.
2: It's so important to make someone happy. Make just one someone happy.

0: Elvis is in the building. Joseph Hall's NBC America's Got Talent Superstar is bringing his Elvis Rock and Remember show back to the Rex Theater in Clay Center, Kansas on Friday, July 17th at 7 p.m. Don't miss this amazing tribute to the king of rock and roll, Elvis Presley. 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Don't miss out on this rockin' show at the Rex Theater Friday, July 17th at 7 p.m. Thank you. Thank you very much.
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2: Here's a look at your weatherology forecast. Clear skies tonight with a low of 66. Winds out of the east, 5 to 10 miles per hour. Bright sunshine expected again tomorrow. Daytime highs approaching 89. Lows dip down to about 67 tomorrow night. Clear skies. Clear skies and dry. Wednesday and Thursday, upper 80s. Wednesday, low 90s by Thursday. From the Weatherology Weather Center, I'm meteorologist Paul Frombly. Now back to the vinyl years on KCLY. Currently, it's 88 degrees.
3: The Turndown Day is on the way from The Circle. Of course, their big hit was Red Rubber Ball, which was the album that this song came from in 1966. According to Candy Leonard, who is all about the Beatles and their fans, the song is an excellent example of emerging hippie ethos of the 1960s.
4: Oh, wow, that's
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4: deep.
3: It down big time, isn't it?
4: Yeah.
3: I don't think they probably were that into that deep of ethos.
4: Mm-mm.
3: Or these young kids out of, where'd they come out of? It was somewhere in the UK.
4: Yeah.
3: Anyway, The Circle, spelled C-Y-R-K-L-E, very clever boys, 1966.

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5: We move on to the 1970s and move right into 1978. Dr. Hook and the Medicine Show and their version of Sharing the Night Together, which wasn't originally their song. It was first recorded by Lenny LeBlanc and Arthur Alexander in 76.
6: But then, know those guys.
5: Yeah, me neither. But Eddie Struzik, who was the song's writer, was a prominent figure in the Muscle Shoals music scene. Cool. So that's who actually wrote the song, and Dr. Hook had a number six hit with it. That was, again, in 76.